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1: 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Like, I feel like you got to put Morgan up there, man. Morgan's got to go. I'm going to put Shania Twain. I'm going to put myself in there, too.
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4: My name is Isaac Storley, and I am in 9th grade. I've been a part of mock trial, band, choir, and I've also helped with the theater sound booth. 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
9: Your Big Country Live Doppler forecast. Partly cloudy for the majority of the night and breezy. Then a 60% chance of showers after midnight into early tomorrow morning. Lows of 62. Tomorrow a 60% chance of showers on and off. Highs of 75. And tomorrow night down to a 30% chance. Lows of 52. For more on your weather, log online to BigCountry1077.com.
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He's going to be headlining all the way through December with his Hits Me tour. Here's Hudson Westbrook with Painted You Pretty. This is Country Nights Live.

Justin Moore is feeling pretty good and looking pretty good, too, up on that stage after taking a little time and heading over to rehab. So glad he did that. Always do best for you and your family, right? Here's Time's Ticking, Country Nights Live. There was a-

set to shine at the 19th ACM Honors Awards, joining a powerhouse lineup paying tribute to this year's absolute biggest trailblazers. It's going to be good. Here he is with Livin'.

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1: Ella Langley's reminding fans just how far she's come. A resurfaced TikTok shows her holding on to the last $100 she ever made singing for tips in local bars. She says she wanted to spend it 100 times, needed to spend it, but kept it because she believed in herself. And now she's glad she did. Meanwhile, Jelly Roll and Bunny XO have fans buzzing about the two quietly unfollowing each other from Instagram, just days after Bunny dropped $500,000 on a Rolls Royce. And Morgan Wallen just set a new record, 7 number one radio hits from a single album, I'm the Problem. If you count deluxe editions, he ties Luke Combs and even Katy Perry. But not all the Morgan headlines are good. More than 600 fans in Michigan were scammed out of thousands for fake meet and greet and tailgate packages. Watch what you buy, folks. That's your Country Nights Live news update. I'm Bev Rainey.
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Russell Dickerson and his wife just announced they are expecting baby number 3. Love that for them. Here's Happened to Me on Country Nights Live.

0: Kidding myself. John Morgan on Country Nights Live. We've got Jason Aldean up next for you. Here he is giving his son advice on pickup lines. 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
2: Your Big Country Live Doppler forecast. Partly cloudy for the majority of the night and breezy. Then a 60% chance of showers after midnight into early tomorrow morning. Lows at 62. Tomorrow a 60% chance of showers on and off. Highs at 75. And tomorrow night down to a 30% chance. Lows at 52. 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

Zach John King taking a little time off right now. A few weeks ago, his father suddenly passed away. Our thoughts and prayers going out to him and his family. 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
1: Good evening, Dev. This is Lucinda from Winchester. Could you please play the new McCarthy song?
0: Oh, yes. MacArthur, Hardy, Eric Church, Morgan Wallen. Yes. Yes. Tim McGraw, you got it.
1: Thank you so much. 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
0: You too.

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1: Flatland Calvary never coming back. It's Country Nights Live. We've got Low Cash up next. You know, there was a time where they almost called it quits.
2: We lost Chris's dad. He passed away suddenly in January. And then a couple weeks later, we lost his aunt, who was a close friend and a big Low Cash fan. We lost our song that year. Lost our record deal. We lost our fiddle player. And it just seemed like, you know, what are we doing? Keith Urban called us and said, that song You're Gonna Fly that you guys wrote, I'm gonna make it a single. And within 3 or 4 months, it was number one. And it changed our life.
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17: When severe weather strikes,
0: There is a strong line of thunderstorms moving through northwest Iowa right now.
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3: Your Big Country Live Doppler forecast. Partly cloudy for the majority of the night and breezy. Then a 60% chance of showers after midnight into early tomorrow morning. Lows at 62. Tomorrow a 60% chance of showers on and off. Highs at 75. And tomorrow night down to a 30% chance. Lows at 52. For more on your weather, log online to BigCountry1077.com.
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0: Friend us, follow us. I'd love for you to be a part of the show. Here's Riley Green and Ella Langley. Don't mind if I do.
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watching Lainey Wilson on social. She's been, there's this one where she's sitting like on her front porch, just jamming out, starts going, and she's like, oh, phone, keys, wallet.

0: Stella Lefty with Boston on Country Nights Live. She's actually going to be coming on the show pretty soon. Here she is telling you a little about herself if you don't know her yet.
1: I'm 23. I'm from outside Chicago, like an hour away. I went to college in Louisiana. I graduated. I was always posting on TikTok. Like, that was always my thing since, like, I think 2020, I was like posting covers. But I live in LA now. I moved there 2 years ago and I live with my two besties. And I've said this, like, people have asked me this, and Nashville is like my happy place, like on this planet Earth. It's my favorite place to be. But I don't want to ruin it by living there because I think that, like, you know, there's magic in not being there all the time.
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Here's Dustin Lynch in Small Town Boy.

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0: Leslie Godwin with Luke Holmes. It's Better That Way on Country Nights Live. Charles considers writing therapy.
1: 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I'm not a very outwardly emotional person, but in the songs, I can channel all that. That's my grief. That's where I put it into. That's what kind of keeps all my pieces together. And if it does that for other people, that's honestly the reason for going out there on the road.

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2: Your Big Country Live Doppler forecast. Partly cloudy for the majority of the night and breezy. Then a 60% chance of showers after midnight into early tomorrow morning. Lows of 62. Tomorrow a 60% chance of showers on and off. Highs of 75. And tomorrow night down to a 30% chance. Lows of 52. For more on your weather, log online to BigCountry1077.com.
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0: 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What'd you want to hear tonight?
1: Yeah, I wanted to hear Lainey Wilson.
0: Let's throw it back. I got an idea. 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

0: 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Say so.
1: Mental health is a major issue in the world today, and it's just something that we've dealt with ourselves, and we're proud to stand behind this message and hopefully just let people know that there's always someone there on the other end of the telephone, and just give some hope and encouragement to somebody who might be going through a tough time.

0: Riley Green got a bit of a break and ended up doing an episode for a hunting show.
1: I hunted for fun. I was never a show guy. I watched them when I was sitting around a hunting camp or something. But Wayne Pearson's Ultimate Outdoors is one of the first shows. It was on ESPN. Hunt show's been on forever. Wayne's been hosting it. And they asked me to come be on an episode, like host an episode down in Georgia. Went down, and people don't realize you filming shows, any kind of show really, is how much goes into it time-wise, the B-roll and the interviews. And if I go down there and I shoot a turkey and the camera guy doesn't get it on camera, it's not a show. Or go hunt for 2 days, there's no guarantee you're even going to see a bird. So we went down and we ended up, I missed one the first day and ended up killing one the last day. So you had that like kind of up and down and dramatic that made a good episode. And it was one of their most popular episodes in a while. So he ended up wanting me to host a show. So then we went and I hosted the Open Outdoors for a few episodes.
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844-444-6274. 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
1: Hi, I'm Tyler Schmidt. I'm from Arizona, and I would like to do like a song request or whatever. I would like to do Bottoms Up by Brantley Gilbert.

I know in a farming community, market information is important. George Bauer keeps you up to date on all the trade news throughout the day on Big Country 107.7.

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1: Ella Langley's reminding fans just how far she's come. A resurfaced TikTok shows her holding on to the last $100 she ever made singing for tips in local bars. She says she wanted to spend it 100 times, needed to spend it, but kept it because she believed in herself. And now she's glad she did. Meanwhile, Jelly Roll and Bunny XO have fans buzzing about the two quietly unfollowing each other from Instagram, just days after Bunny dropped $500,000 on a Rolls Royce. And Morgan Wallen just set a new record, 7 number one radio hits from a single album, I'm the Problem. If you count deluxe editions, he ties Luke Combs and even Katy Perry. But not all the Morgan headlines are good. More than 600 fans in Michigan were scammed out of thousands for fake meet and greet and tailgate packages. Watch what you buy, folks. That's your Country Nights Live news update. I'm Bev Rainey.
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2: Your Big Country Live Doppler forecast. Partly cloudy for the majority of the night and breezy. Then a 60% chance of showers after midnight into early tomorrow morning. Lows at 62. Tomorrow a 60% chance of showers on and off. Highs at 75. And tomorrow night down to a 30% chance. Lows at 52. For more on your weather, log online to BigCountry1077.com.
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Megan Maroney is going to be on the show with us this Friday. Can't wait to chat with her, and I really hope she brings her brand new puppy Boots along with her. Here's Medicine on Country Nights Live.

0: Country and She Knows It, Luke Bryan. This is Country Nights Live. Okay, so Luke Bryan had this whole thing where he addressed the accusations that his song Fish Hunt Golf Drink was done by AI.
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6: 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Our meetings begin at 5:30 right after work, and we keep our meetings to under an hour. Throughout the year, Kiwanis After Five stays active with numerous projects, such as Just Because Roses, Christmas Boxes during the Grand Meander, and much more. We also give back by awarding scholarships to graduating seniors. If you want to learn more about Kiwanis After Five or see what we're up to, visit our page on Facebook. Or better yet, we invite you to attend one of our meetings in person at the Spencer Golf and Country Club, Kiwanis After Five of Spencer, a group of like-minded volunteers making a difference in the community, one child at a time.
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As always, every single night, I remind you of this, how much I appreciate you being a part of the show. We couldn't do it without you. Couldn't do it without our producer, Justin Reimer, either. Love, love, love to you all. See you again tomorrow at 7 o'clock. I'm Bev Rainey. 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
5: It's Tuesday, everybody. Welcome to show number 1670. It's After Midnight, and I'm your host, Granger Smith. Always grateful to be with you. I've got some good news I want to read for you, so hang tight for that. I've also got some Nashville news. Ann Hudson coming in here with stories about your favorite stars out there in Nashville, many of which we are playing all their music this hour. I'm with you till the sun comes up, but keep it right here, because After Midnight starts right now.
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0: Here's a good news story. A 14-year-old Arizona boy stopped his bike ride to help an elderly woman with dementia who was lost in extreme heat. 14. Here we go.
1: Yeah.
0: Worrying about the next generation.
1: Yeah, I like hearing good news about youth.
0: Yeah, this is good. So his name is Royal, and he knows Teresa, who appeared confused and overheated as she was walking along a road in Gilbert.
1: Wow.
0: He stayed with her, moved her into the shade, and talked with her until she remembered her son's phone number. Firefighters say that Royal likely prevented a much more serious outcome, and he will be honored by the Gilbert Fire Department and the Air National Guard.
1: That's, well, the heat is always just a big deal in Arizona for the elderly anyway, and then to be out with dementia and not be able to know how to get back home.
0: There.
1: Yeah, absolutely. And that could be brutal. So that was really cool, that 14-year-old to step up.
0: So cool.
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0: Hey guys, it's Granger Smith. You know, I've played a lot of shows over the years, and no matter how big the crowd gets, my favorite part has always been the connection. You know, it's those moments when the music brings people together, when fans get a chance to hear the stories behind the songs, ask the questions, share the memories, and connect with the artists they love. 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

0: all night long with a soundtrack that you didn't even know you needed. This is After Midnight with Granger Smith.
1: Hey, y'all. It's Granger Smith here on After Midnight. Thanks for staying up.

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1: I got a topic I want to discuss next hour. What is your hometown famous for? Think about that and call me, 866-607-8383.

0: Hey, Granger, this is Don Moore, first-time caller. Listen to you quite a bit. Enjoy your show. It's good and wholesome. Keep it up. Take care.
1: Thank you, Don. I appreciate that, buddy. 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

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London, Paris, paradise. But ain't got much memory. Other scenes come to think I missed them all. And damn,

Speaking of the coast, remember Pfeiffer Beach, you and me. That sunset, cliffs by the sea, and the night rolled in. And you still talk about that moon that I can't recall, but God, I saw all I needed to.

0: zone.
1: Ann Hudson coming in with the latest Nashville updates. And what do you have for us today?
2: You know, Granger, I love me some baby news. And one of our favorite country music singers announced they're having a third baby. I got the story coming up in your Nashville news next.

0: news from Nashville's Music Row. It's Ann Hudson.
1: Well, congratulations are in order for Russell Dickerson and his wife, Kaylee. They're expecting their third child. The couple shared the news with a sweet beach video showing Kaylee's baby bump, and they captioned it, "One more face in that hallway hall of fame," which is so cute, referencing Russell's song, "Happened to Me." They are already parents to 5-year-old Remington and 2-year-old Radford, so naturally, fans are wondering whether baby number 3 will also receive a name beginning with the letter R. Parker McCollum put family first over the weekend as he and his wife, Haley Ray Light, prepare to welcome their second baby boy. Parker postponed concerts in Kansas City and Omaha after sharing that the baby was expected to arrive last Thursday. He said he couldn't be more excited to become a dad for the second time. The Omaha concert has been rescheduled for September 10th, with the Kansas City show moving to September 12th. Parker and Haley are already parents to their son, Major, who turns 2 this month.
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13: Your Big Country Live Doppler forecast for today, a 60% chance of showers on and off here today, especially this afternoon, highs of 75. for this evening, down to a 30% chance, lows of 52. Tomorrow, partly sunny, 76, and tomorrow night, clear, lows of 52. For more on your weather, log online to BigCountry1077.com.
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Thank you to all of our night shift workers. It's because of you that America is open for business 24/7. 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
5: Welcome to Tuesday, everybody. It's hour number two of After Midnight. Whatever the reason you're up late or up early, I'm grateful you're with me and you're not alone. Hey, I've got this question. What is your hometown famous for? Is there a story you could share with me? 866-607-8383. I've also got Earl Dibbles Jr., the country boy, coming in here with a dumb criminal story to tell us. I'm Granger Smith, your host. Hour number two starts right now.

0: Thanks so much for staying up with us. 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
1: Topic of the hour, what is your hometown famous for? Or maybe infamous for?
2: 866-607-8383. I'm Dunlap, Tennessee. It's Milwaukee County, a little county close to Chattanooga, Tennessee. 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Pretty cool, huh?
1: The world's longest yard sale. I'm trying to imagine if you're talking about like distance in yards or you're talking about time. Like it's gone on for however many days. But either way, I instantly thought of my late grandmother and all of our times visiting yard sales. It sounds like she would love your town.
3: 866-607-8383. Hey, Granger Smith, this is James from Granby, Alabama. My hometown is famous for watermelons. We're the watermelon capital of Alabama, and we have a watermelon festival every year. Our neighbor in town is home to Jimmy Buffett.
1: You know, I've played a festival, a watermelon festival in Dothan, Alabama. 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Watermelons. 866-607-8383. What is your hometown famous for?
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10: When severe weather strikes,
11: there is a strong line of thunderstorms moving through northwest.

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2: We're getting reports now of large hail and 60 mile per hour winds. Now is the time to get to your basement or a small interior room on the lowest level.
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7: I think the underlying theme is Proverbs 3, 4 through 6, trust in the Lord with all your heart. Lean not on your own understanding. I was trusting in myself. I was making good money. I was idolizing the lifestyle. I was putting everything on my shoulders, saying, I'm doing all of this. I'm creating all this. I'm thinking about all this. I'm doing all this. And then Granger decided to leave touring. Parker decided to leave to go to Washington, D.C. It's like a lot of different moving parts here, but sure. Parker left Yee, so I had to run Yee myself. Granger was leaving music. And so, you know, I had to deal with that. And I was like, all right, cool. I'm just going to get up earlier. I'm going to work out harder. I'm going to do 3 workouts. I'm going to, you know, time block all this. And then I just broke down and I was like, Lord, the Lord broke me down. I broke down. Lord, save me. I can't do this. I thought I could. I need you.
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0: Hey, Granger, this is Jason Locklear calling from Charlotte, North Carolina, headed to February. I just wanted to call and let you know I'm a truck driver.
1: I appreciate you, Jason. Thank you for calling, brother. Keep that greasy side down.

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Before you steal something, you might want to check for tracking devices. Earl is going to be here to share what went down in this true, dumb criminal story coming up next.

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1: I'm Earl Dibbles Jr. I'm a country boy. I'm an honest boy, too, and crime don't pay. I got a story to prove it. The tables have turned on a California bike thief who stole an e-bike from the wrong man's daughter. Johnny bought his kid the e-bike that she used to get to school and work daily. However, some old thief lifted it from right outside her job. Fortunately, she remembered to slap a $30 Apple AirTag onto the bike, which allowed her to track it right to that old apartment complex in Orange County. Boy, that girl's smart. That criminal, he's dumb.
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6: Your Big Country Live Doppler forecast for today, a 60% chance of showers on and off here today, especially this afternoon, highs of 75. For this evening, down to a 30% chance, lows of 52. Tomorrow, partly sunny, 76, and tomorrow night, clear, lows of 52. For more on your weather, log online to BigCountry1077.com.
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4: Hey, thanks for starting your Tuesday here with me on After Midnight, y'all. What's up? I'm Granger Smith, your host. I have some things that went down on this day in history I want to talk about coming up, plus some Nashville news with Ann Hudson. She's going to talk about her favorite stars out there in Nashville and what they're up to. All of this here early on a Tuesday. I'm glad you're with me. Keep that station here.

Okay, one very famous couple called it quits on this day. You might be surprised who I'm talking about. I'll share that and some other things that went down on this day in history coming up in two songs.

0: loves talking about history, and he's even got the diploma to prove it. 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
1: On this day, August the 4th, 1956, Elvis Presley releases Hound Dog. 1958, the Billboard Hot 100 is published for the very first time. 1969, Johnny Cash had the number one album at San Quentin. 2006, if you're not first, you're last, the movie Talladega Nights was released. 2015, Muppets Miss Piggy and Kermit the Frog announced the end of their relationship on Twitter. Some famous birthdays include President Barack Obama, Duchess Meghan Markle, jazz musician Louis Armstrong, designer Louis Vuitton, NASCAR driver Jeff Gordon, and actor Billy Bob Thornton. Those are just a few things that went down on this day in history.
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5: 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Throughout the year, Kiwanis After Five stays active with numerous projects, such as Just Because Roses, Christmas Boxes during the Grand Meander, and much more. We also give back by awarding scholarships to graduating seniors. If you want to learn more about Kiwanis After Five or see what we're up to, visit our page on Facebook. Or better yet, we invite you to attend one of our meetings in person at the Spencer Golf and Country Club, Kiwanis After Five of Spencer, a group of like-minded volunteers making a difference in the community, one child at a time.

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1: I brought this up last hour, and I'm still asking for your phone call because I want to hear from you. You got a story for this? What is your hometown famous for? 866-607-8383.

0: Hey, Granger, this is Jody calling from Sauk City, Wisconsin, and I deliver newspapers all night. Have a good night.
1: Deliver newspapers. That's a solid job. I know we have a lot of newspaper deliverers listening right now to After Midnight, and thanks to all of y'all for listening. Got a lot.

happens after midnight. Stories get deeper. Songs hit harder. Faith shines brighter. Thanks so much for being a part of the After Midnight family.

0: Next up, Ann Hudson joining us to dish out some Nashville news. Ann, what's on deck?
1: Ooh, Granger, did you see this story about Bailey Zimmerman? Pretty shocking how he's canceling his tour. I got the story coming up in your Nashville news next.

0: Here's what's new in Nashville. Here's Ann Hudson.
1: So Bailey Zimmerman has canceled the entire UK and European leg of his Different Night, Same Rodeo tour. Says to focus on what he calls important family matters. He reassured fans that everything is okay, but said his family needs his attention right now. His 10 overseas shows are totally canceled, although he is still planning to perform his North American dates in August. After that, he says he'll step away for a while to concentrate on himself, his family, and making new music. He did apologize to everyone who had been waiting to see him overseas, adding that he hopes that they can understand that his family has to come first. Parker McCollum put family first over the weekend as he and his wife, Haley Ray Light, prepare to welcome their second baby boy. Parker postponed concerts in Kansas City and Omaha after sharing that the baby was expected to arrive last Thursday. He said he couldn't be more excited to become a dad for the second time. The Omaha concert has been rescheduled for September 10th, with the Kansas City show moving to September 12th. Parker and Haley are already parents to their son, Major, who turns 2 this month.
0: Granger and Ann have more Nashville news for you now. 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
6: Your Big Country Live Doppler forecast for today, a 60% chance of showers on and off here today, especially this afternoon, highs of 75. For this evening, down to a 30% chance, lows of 52. Tomorrow, partly sunny, 76. And tomorrow night, clear, lows of 52. For more on your weather, log online to BigCountry1077.com.
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6: You think Tuesday is the hardest day of the week? If so, just know I'm glad to be here right alongside you, Granger Smith, your host of After Midnight. Hour number four starts right now. I'm asking this question. What did you do as a kid that you got away with? Maybe some trouble you got into. Let me know. 866-607-8383. Also, Earl Dibbles Jr., the country boy, has got a dumb criminal story to share with us. That with a whole bunch of good country music on the way. Let's go. Hour number four starts now.

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0: Thanks so much for staying up with us. 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
1: All right, asking this question, topic of the hour. It's been a good one. So many good phone calls, and I still want to hear from you. What is something you did as a kid that you got away with? And what I mean by that is there a maybe some trouble you got into that you never got caught? And you want to admit it right now on the show. You want to call me. 866-607-8383.
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0: on from dusk till dawn. We're glad you're here. This is After Midnight with Granger Smith.
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1: Hey Granger, it's Amy from Colorado Springs, Colorado. I'm on my way to work this morning as a nurse. I have a busy 12-hour shift ahead of me. Hope everyone has a great day. Thank you for everything you do.
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1: I'm Earl Dibbles Jr. I'm a country boy. I'm an honest boy, too, and crime don't pay. I got a story to prove it. In Florida, a couple tried to cash in on a fake winning lotto ticket, and now it's landing them in a ton of legal trouble. One was a $1 million prize using a scratch-off ticket she had crudely assembled from two non-winning tickets. Officials quickly noticed the ticket's alterations, prompting an investigation. Both of them was arrested on charges of forgery and grand theft, facing a court date set for May the 10th, and convicted a couple on counts of just being dumb.
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4: Your Big Country Live Doppler forecast for today: a 60% chance of showers on and off here today, especially this afternoon. Highs of 75 for this evening, down to a 30% chance, lows of 52. Tomorrow partly sunny, 76, and tomorrow night clear, lows of 52. For more on your weather, log online to BigCountry1077.com.
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0: Topic of the hour. I hope you got a story for me because I'm going to take a phone call right here. The question is this. What did you do as a kid that you got away with? Let me know what that is. 866-607-8383.
1: I grew up out in Vegas. I live in Spokane, Washington now. I grew up out in Vegas, and I used to get away with throwing house parties at abandoned houses

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5: Tuesday, early risers. What's up? Welcome to After Midnight with me, Granger Smith. I'm your host. I've got some good news I want to read for y'all coming up. Put a smile on your face, hopefully. Plus some Nashville news with Ann Hudson. She's coming in to talk about your favorite stars out there in Nashville and catch you up with their news. Hang tight for all of this early on a Tuesday. We are After Midnight.

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1: Here's a good news story. A 14-year-old Arizona boy stopped his bike ride to help an elderly woman with dementia who was lost in extreme heat. 14. Here we go.
2: Yeah.
1: Worrying about the next generation.
2: Yeah, I like hearing good news about youth.
1: Yeah, this is good. So his name is Royal, and he noticed Teresa, who appeared confused and overheated as she was walking along a road in Gilbert.
2: Wow.
1: He stayed with her, moved her into the shade, and talked with her until she remembered her son's phone number. Firefighters say that Royal likely prevented a much more serious outcome, and he will be honored by the Gilbert Fire Department and the Air National Guard.
2: That's, well, the heat is always just a big deal in Arizona for the elderly anyway, and then to be out with dementia and not be able to know how to get back home. There. Yeah, absolutely. And that could be brutal. So that was really cool, that 14-year-old to step up.
1: So cool.
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1: She was storming through the house that day, and I could tell she was leaving. And I thought, oh, she'll be back, till she turned around and pointed at the wall and

You know, I brought this up last hour, and I still want to get your thoughts on this. Maybe a story, if you got one. What did you do as a kid that you got away with? 866-607-8383.

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0: Hey, Granger Smith, this is Jeremy Doan from Candler, North Carolina in Asheville. I am up this early, headed to work for Empire Distributors to deliver beer and wine for the grocery stores. I like listening to you every morning when I go to work. Have a good one.
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0: Ann Hudson coming in with the latest Nashville updates. And what do you have for us today?
1: You know, Granger, I love me some baby news. And one of our favorite country music singers announced they're having a third baby. I got the story coming up in your Nashville news next.

0: from Nashville's Music Row. It's Ann Hudson.
1: Well, congratulations are in order for Russell Dickerson and his wife, Kaylee. They're expecting their third child. The couple shared the news with a sweet beach video showing Kaylee's baby bump, and they captioned it, "One more face in that hallway hall of fame," which is so cute, referencing Russell's song, "Happened to Me." They are already parents to five-year-old Remington and two-year-old Radford, so naturally, fans are wondering whether baby number three will also receive a name beginning with the letter R. Parker McCollum put family first over the weekend as he and his wife, Haley Ray Light, prepare to welcome their second baby boy. Parker postponed concerts in Kansas City and Omaha after sharing that the baby was expected to arrive last Thursday. He said he couldn't be more excited to become a dad for the second time. The Omaha concert has been rescheduled for September 10th, with the Kansas City show moving to September 12th. Parker and Haley are already parents to their son, Major, who turns 2 this month.
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10: Your Big Country Live Doppler forecast for today, a 60% chance of showers on and off here today, especially this afternoon, highs of 75. for this evening, down to a 30% chance, lows of 52. Tomorrow, partly sunny, 76, and tomorrow night, clear, lows of 52. For more on your weather, log online to BigCountry1077.com.
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honoring the best traditions like life, liberty, and the pursuit of country music. Thanks for locking in here on After Midnight with Granger Smith.

Hey, thanks for sharing your Tuesday here with me on After Midnight, y'all. Before you take off and get that old day started, let me remind you, God is great and He is worthy of our praise. I'm Granger Smith, coming to y'all from the Yee Yee Farm in Central Texas. If you're just not getting your day started and you want to hang out some more, join me for Mornings with Granger over there on Yee Yee Radio. The link to Yee Yee Radio is in the bio of our Instagram at After Midnight Granger Smith. Thanks for hanging out. Just when

0: though the fund is dead, he wishes it could go forward, or even going so far as to call on Congress to come up with a way to make the fund into law.
1: What do performers Ariana Grande and Jelly Roll have in common? You won't be seeing as much of either of them for a while. A day after Grande announced she'd be stepping away from public life after her tour, Jelly Roll now says he will not be touring for at least a year or two either. In his words, he's fixing to take some time off to heal. I'm Sherry Preston, ABC News.
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3: Your KICD live Doppler forecast, a 50% chance of showers and thunderstorms, mainly this afternoon, mid-afternoon after 2, patchy smoke also possible, cloudy becoming mostly sunny, highs of 77, west and northwesterly wind around 10 miles per hour, turning north in the morning. As for this evening, showers and thunderstorms continue before 10, then a chance of showers between 10 and 1, patchy smoke before 11, then cloudy gradually becoming partly cloudy overnight, lows of 54, chance of precipitation 60%. And for Wednesday, partly sunny, highs near 78, calm wind becoming east around 5 miles per hour. For more on your weather, log online to northwestiowanow.com.

0: negotiations with Iran is its last chance to make a deal. Trump addressing the fact that Iranian officials say no direct negotiations are taking place.
1: For some reason, they, when they're talking, they don't like saying that they're talking. So I say, we're in talks. Big deal. We're in talks. And they'll sometimes deny it, even though they spend hours and hours together talking.
0: A commercial cargo ship has also been struck by an unknown projectile in the Strait of Hormuz.
2: Number two.
0: President Trump met with U.S. Attorney for Washington, D.C., Jeanine Pirro, at the White House yesterday after saying she had, quote, choked when she dropped the charges against a former Olympian for vandalizing the Lincoln Memorial reflecting pool, Trump expressing disappointment.
1: We weren't necessarily thrilled with the contractor, but they did a job and they were fixing any problems. But then it got carried away because the judge was extremely unfriendly to Jeanine. And frankly, I think she choked.
0: Trump did not fire Pirro, nor did she resign.
2: Number three.
0: A coalition of 25 Democratic-led states have sued the Trump administration over tariffs of 10 or 12.5% on goods from 60 trading partners, claiming the government exceeded its authority. Arizona Attorney General Chris Mays says there's no upside to imposing the duties.
3: Higher grocery bills, more expensive equipment purchased by states and small businesses, disruption across supply chains that Americans rely on every single day.
0: The lawsuit asked the court to block the tariffs and refund duties paid by the states. Canada's second largest airline, WestJet, has agreed to a tentative agreement with flight attendants to end a strike that led to hundreds of flight cancellations over the weekend. Union President Aliyah Hussein.
4: This agreement represents meaningful progress on the issues that we brought to the table.
0: The tentative agreement still faces a ratification vote. Generation Z is focusing on health, choosing non-alcoholic alternatives. As a result, data says the global alcohol industry has lost an estimated $830 billion in market value from 2021 to 2025.
5: Wow.
0: That's a lot.
5: I've seen that. A friend of mine is a wholesale liquor salesman.
0: Okay.
5: He says just things like whiskey, just not moving the way it used to.
0: I do have a prediction, though.
5: THC drinks, very popular.
0: Yes, those. Yes, yes, yes. I predict, though, that they're like not letting loose at all, that they're going to have a midlife crisis at some point, don't you think?
5: I could see that. I could see that. 22 minutes after the hour.
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12: 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We meet the first and third Tuesday of the month at the Spencer Golf and Country Club. Our meetings begin at 5:30 right after work, and we keep our meetings to under an hour. Throughout the year, Kiwanis After Five stays active with numerous projects, such as Just Because Roses, Christmas boxes during the Grand Meander, and much more. We also give back by awarding scholarships to graduating seniors. 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Or better yet, we invite you to attend one of our meetings in person at the Spencer Golf and Country Club, Kiwanis After Five of Spencer. A group of like-minded volunteers making a difference in the community, one child at a time.

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11: Your Big Country Live Doppler forecast for today, a 60% chance of showers on and off here today, especially this afternoon, highs of 75. For this evening, down to a 30% chance, lows of 52. Tomorrow, partly sunny, 76. And tomorrow night, clear, lows of 52. For more on your weather, log online to BigCountry1077.com.
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13: Thanks for spending time with us. Welcome into Tuesday, August 4th. Gordon Deal with Nicole Murray. Some of our top stories and headlines. Trump says talks with Iran are ongoing. Tehran says otherwise. 37-year-old felon charged.

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9: Thanks for joining us. A man has been reunited with his lost wedding ring 10 years later, thanks to a moment of serendipity. Stephen Meyer lost the ring in 2016, swimming with his son in Minnesota's Lake Beltane at a family cabin. The Pioneer Press says the ring slipped off and sank to the bottom of the lake. Over the years, Meyer attempted to find the ring during his summer visits to the cabin. Family members also helped. Then on July 20th, Meyer's 9-year-old niece, Harper, who knew nothing about the lost ring, came for a visit at the cabin for the first time since she was a toddler. While standing along the shore of the lake, she suddenly saw a small shimmering object in the shallow water. Due to drought conditions, the lake has gone down around 30 feet since last fall, so the little girl just reached down and picked it up. A 10-year search was over. Meyer, who had purchased a new ring in the meantime, now wears both rings. That'll do it for this hour. For Nicole Murray and Mike Gavin, I'm Gordon Deal. 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
1: From ABC News, I'm Sherry Preston. An arson arrest in the Spokane, Washington fires that have burned hundreds of homes to the ground. Sheriff John Knowles in Washington State says a citizen saw a man acting suspiciously near a patch of grass by a road.
2: The male walked away. The citizen returned to their house a short time later. After being at home, they saw smoke coming from what they believed was the area that they had seen the male bending down by the side of the road.
1: A 37-year-old man's in custody being held on $1 million bond. President Trump telling Iran once again that he held off on a massive strike so the talks could continue on a peace deal. But as of now, there is no indication that one is imminent. ABC News Chief Washington Correspondent Jonathan Coral was at the White House on Monday.
3: The president is well aware that gas prices have jumped to more than $4 a gallon, up $1.13 since he launched the war more than 5 months ago. Trump insists there will soon be an agreement to reopen the Strait of Hormuz.
4: We're talking about the Strait, the opening of the Strait, having it open literally by tomorrow. Completely open.
3: It's unclear how that would happen, but he insisted he would agree to no arrangement that allows the Iranians to charge a toll.
1: Sources tell ABC News that President Trump also called Ohio Congressman Max Miller and raised concerns about Miller's reelection bid following allegations that he assaulted his ex-wife and daughter. On the phone call, Miller is said to have denied the accusations and showed no interest in leaving the race. Two deaths in Michigan linked to the cyclosporiasis outbreak linked to lettuce, but Wayne State University epidemiologist Dr. Joel Kammeyer says both had underlying conditions.
5: We've only had two deaths in patients that are clearly medically fragile. So it still remains an illness that for most patients we are able to treat successfully as outpatients.
1: Hundreds of people have gotten sick. 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
9: Good morning, George Bauer at the KICD News Desk. No new information on that fatal boat crash from over the weekend from the Iowa Department of Natural Resources. Buena Vista County Attorney's Office told us yesterday there's no evidence to file charges against the driver who struck and killed a pedestrian in the Storm Lake Walmart parking lot. Security footage shows 49-year-old Valentin Ventura Mora of Storm Lake was talking hands-free on his cell phone, which is allowed by Iowa law, when he struck 84-year-old Larry Spies of Alta. The incident was investigated by the Storm Lake Police Department with the evidence handed over to the county attorney's office. Spies was transported to the hospital in Storm Lake, where he later passed away of injuries. A statement from the county attorney's office says they are aware of community concerns about the case unrelated to the immediate cause of the traffic accident, and the decision not to pursue prosecution addresses only evidence that would support a conviction under Iowa law. Clay County Sheriff's Department says a 25-year-old Sioux Rapids man struck a deer with his motorcycle Friday morning near Royal. Erica Johnson was westbound on 400th Street about 6 a.m., made contact with the animal, came to rest in the north ditch. He was transported to Spencer Hospital with what are described as non-life-threatening injuries. Sheriff's Department was assisted by Royal Fire and Rescue and the Spencer Ambulance crew. One more presentation at Okoboji Summer Theater this week. Bernard Monroe from New York serves as the artistic director during the summer.
10: We are closing the season with 9 to 5, based on the 1980 movie starring Lily Tomlin and Jane Fonda and Dolly Parton. Wonderful musical. The score was written by Dolly Parton. Lots of fun. The script is almost farce-like, but the music is great. Some fun choreography, and it's selling out. Right now, we only have tickets for the Friday evening performance and the Saturday evening performance. So if you want to see 9 to 5, call the box office today.
9: Colleen O'Gara is also a staff member who misses Okoboji in the off season.
11: It's constantly a chance to learn and grow and get opportunities that are trickier in those big cities where they want you to have 8 million years of experience before you even get there. Mike and Ruth Ann Burke are wonderful at giving you the tools and the opportunities to learn and grow and take chances and make mistakes. 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It's a tricky industry, you know?
9: Sunday will be a wrap on the 68th season. 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
9: 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Spencer Hospital has installed a new DXA bone density scanner. Executive Director Sarah Taylor with the Spencer Regional Healthcare Foundation explained how it works for us on the Weekend Health Update.
13: The new DXA bone density scanner was purchased thanks to the incredible generosity of donors who supported the Spencer Regional Healthcare Foundation's 2025 annual campaign. So every gift, whether large or small, helped make this investment possible. The scanner is already being used for patients from Spencer and communities across Northwest Iowa, and we are so grateful to everyone who contributed to this.
9: Taylor says a DXA scan is quick and painless, and it can identify conditions such as osteoporosis.
13: One of the most valuable things we can do in healthcare is really identify problems before they cause pain or disability. So osteoporosis is often called the silent disease because people usually don't know they have it until they suffer a fracture, unfortunately. A simple exam that only takes about 10 to 15 minutes can identify those risks early, allowing patients and their providers to take steps to strengthen bones and help prevent serious injuries later in life.
9: Taylor says the scanner is an example of how local philanthropy is helping expand local health care.
13: Every donation made to the Spencer Regional Healthcare Foundation stays right here in our community local, helping provide equipment and services that benefit local patients. And because of our generous donors, patients can receive advanced diagnostic testing close to home instead of traveling long distances, which is very, very helpful.
9: Spencer Hospital says it performed more than 1,000 bone density exams last year, more than 50% more than they did in 2021 with the old equipment. And Storm Lake Police Lieutenant Alyssa Solem says her department is once again participating in the National Night Out.
14: So National Night Out is going to be on Tuesday, August 4th, and there's 11 different locations in Storm Lake that we're hosting parties. The first party starts at 5:30 with the latest party running until 8:30. The goal is just to have interactions with community members and for neighbors to be able to get to know each other. And for law enforcement, it's nice for us to be able to interact with people in non-emergent scenarios. So it's just a way that we can help bridge the gap. It's one of my favorite events of the year just because we get to go out and interact with people and just have fun with the community.
9: Solem tells KICD News, though, the department makes an effort to be seen year-round.
14: We have a very good community outreach. We'll do tacos in the park, and there's Kids Fest as well in Storm Lake that we participate in. And there's just several pop-up events that we have as well. And then the Yumbies, probably a big hit in the community.
9: Night Out started in Philadelphia in 1970, went nationwide in 1984, and Storm Lake has been participating since 1990. Spencer Municipal Utilities flushing hydrants this month in West Spencer. That's the area north of the river from West 4th Street to the city limits. Residents could also temporarily experience low water pressure and some discolorization. That's KICD News on the radio. You can read our news online or at the new Northwest Iowa Now app, powered by Jason Jacobs at Thrivent Financial and Pete Howe Sanitation.
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0: Welcome to Jay's Restaurant and Lounge. 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
1: Some rain showers here in the broadcast area, some a little more beneficial than others. About 3 o'clock this morning, we woke up to some very, very heavy rainfall in the Spirit Lake area. And I am told we had an inch and 18 hundredths in that rain gauge. Not so much here in Spencer, 25 hundredths, quarter of an inch here at the studios. Ruthven, 18 hundredths. Loon Lake, almost a half inch, 47 hundredths in the rain gauge there. But still some showers to come here throughout the day today. So as we take a peek at our forecast, we're looking for a chance of showers and thunderstorms throughout the day today. Mostly cloudy, 74. Could see some of that patchy smoke yet today as well. And some new precipitation possible, a rain chance at 60% throughout the day today. Showers and thunderstorms this evening. Cloudy skies, 54 for the overnight low. Still a 60% chance of showers in the forecast tonight. It'll clear off tomorrow, sunny, still cool though, 76, and calm winds, so a beautiful day on Wednesday. Clear skies Wednesday night, a low of 52. We'll start the warm-up on Thursday, sunny and 82 with a low of 60, sunny 86 on Friday, a low of 63, and back up into the upper 80s for the weekend, sunny and 89 on Saturday, 88 on Sunday. Yesterday, 88 was the high, but it felt good, didn't it? Record high for this date was 102 and 1934, and the record low was 45, set back in 1972. Right now here in Spencer, we do have a temperature reading of 60 degrees. Good morning.

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1: That's Kane Brown and Good As You, Big Country 107.7. Good morning, everybody. Happy Tuesday, 20 minutes past 6 o'clock, fourth day of August. Rhonda Weedy King with you here until 10 this morning with all kinds of fun stuff. We'll be giving away tickets to see Lee Greenwood. When you hear the God Bless the USA song today, be the seventh caller. You win tickets to Lee Greenwood. We also have some gate passes to the Iowa State Fair, so we've got some Iowa State trivia. Iowa State Fair trivia that we'll pass along. So if you're planning on headed to the State Fair here starting next week, week after, 13th, I think, is when the State Fair gets underway, be listening for your chance to win that as well. We are celebrating, ladies, Single Working Woman's Day. You go, girls. We celebrate you today. It's Hooray for Kids Day today. National White Wine Day today. So Single Working Women's Day. After you get done with that, you can celebrate National White Wine Day. I guess I did that yesterday. Now what else are we going to go with? Oh, it's National Chocolate Chip Cookie Day today as well. Is that your all-time favorite? It's one of my favorites. But I do have to say, raisin cookies that look like chocolate chip cookies are the main reason I have trust issues.
2: Reviewing our list of 48 commodities that we track daily, grains and livestock switched positions as the month of July came to a close. I'm Mark Oppold, today's Bottom Line Report. During the month of July, the only grain ending in the red for the month was oats. Interesting, down 4%. Extended hot, dry weather, though, helping soybeans gain 5% for the month, corn gaining 5.5%, while wheat rebounded from the harvest lows and was up 8.5% from where it ended in June. Now, conversely, live cattle, feeder cattle, had been riding that tight number scenario all year. Long traders, though, seem to be throwing in the towel the last 2 weeks of July, and, bottom line, feeder cattle lost 4% during the month, live cattle down 5%, lean hogs very near where they were at the end of June as we ended July. This is the Bottom Line Report. Tomorrow, we'll review our list of 48 commodities year-to-date. We go back to New Year's with 7 months in the books and see how they rank, expecting energies to remain near the top of that list. That's our Bottom Line. I'm Mark Oppold, wishing you a profitable day.
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0: That's Scotty McCreery, and it matters to her. Big Country 107.7. Coming up on 6:30, we're looking for a chance of showers and maybe a thunderstorm later on this afternoon. Patchy smoke throughout the day as well. Cloudy skies, 74 the high. So our precip chances are at 60%, both for today and tonight, as showers and thunderstorms are still possible, especially throughout the evening hours, and we'll see an overnight low of 54. Fairly calm winds throughout the day as well. Sunny skies Wednesday, 76, and calm winds tomorrow. And then clear skies Wednesday night with a low of 52. We'll start a warm-up on Thursday, and it should be warm and sunny for the upcoming weekend. We'll talk about that coming your way at 6:45 this morning, along with some rain reports. So stay tuned for that. Right now in Spencer, we are at 60 degrees. Some Major League Baseball scores from yesterday. St. Louis beat the Yankees in interleague action. And St. Louis has had a struggle bus, but they beat the Yankees 13-7 yesterday. Twins had the day off. Lone American League game saw Toronto over Houston 3-1. In the National League, Cubs beat the Dodgers 10-5. And Twins do play today as they will take on Kansas City. 6:30 is game time on our sister station, News Radio 1240 KICD. Well, we've got college football poll coming out today. Will the Iowa Hawkeyes be in the top 25? We'll find out today at 11 o'clock as USA Today Sports will unveil their preseason college football poll. We'll see the Hawkeyes land. We'll check in with Stephen Cutler at about 7:20 this morning right here on Big Country 107.7.
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0: That's Jelly Roll putting our hands up. Big Country 107.7. Weather in detail. We'll talk about some rain showers coming up next.
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0: Well, some beneficial rains in our broadcast area, some a little better than others. About 3 o'clock this morning, we were awakened to some pretty heavy rainfall, inch in 1800s in our rain gauge in Spirit Lake. Southeast of May City, they got an inch. Loon Lake, 4700s, 1800s at Ruthven, just a quarter of an inch here at the studios in Spencer. We still have the opportunity of seeing some scattered showers throughout this afternoon and this evening. Temperatures are going to be a bit cooler, though, as highs today.

0: are going to remain in the 70s. Air quality could suffer just a little bit as well, as we still continue to get some of that wildfire smoke moving into the region. Our air quality should remain moderate over the next couple of days. So, some possibility of rain showers. We got a 60% chance this afternoon and this evening yet. And then tomorrow's going to be another cooler day with highs in the 70s, but we'll have partly cloudy skies throughout the day, and then fairly calm winds. So it's going to be a very comfortable day on Wednesday as well. Then we start to see the warm up, and we'll be high and dry for the upcoming weekend activities. Temperatures warming up into the upper 80s. We'll be back with that forecast and current conditions after this from BDB Foundation and Country Trailers.
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0: So a 60% chance of showers and possible thunderstorms this afternoon and especially this evening as well. We'll see cloudy skies throughout the day and a high of 74. Northerly winds 5 to 10. Showers likely, a possible thunderstorm this evening and a low of 54 degrees. We'll see mostly sunny skies tomorrow, 76 the high. Calm winds, clear skies Wednesday night, a low 52. Sunny and 82 on Thursday with a low of 60. Friday, sunny and 86, a low of 63, and sunny and 89 on Saturday. Yesterday, 88, the high. Record high for this date, 102 in 1934, and the record low was 45 in 1972. Here in Spencer this morning, we do have cloudy skies, and our temperature reading hanging in there at 60 degrees.
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4: Good morning, George Bauer at the KICD Ag Business Desk. At this hour, it's still uncertain whether Democrats will help Republicans get a farm bill out of committee. Senate Ag Committee Chairman John Boozman, a Republican from Arkansas, says he will go ahead, though, with the markup on Thursday.
5: In the Senate, we have to have 60 votes to pass a farm bill, so we must have bipartisan support. I look forward to continuing conversations with my colleagues to make sure that we have the support to get this across the finish line and to the president's desk to be signed into law.
4: Boozman made concessions to Democrats on SNAP, but digital news platform Notice.org reports that the ranking Democrat, Amy Klobuchar from Minnesota, says there's still plenty of work left to do. She said this before the text was released Friday night.
6: I appreciate that he has a number of bipartisan proposals in there, but our Democrats are united that we need to see some change.
4: The American Farm Bureau Federation welcomed the release of the Senate Farm Bill text, calling it an important step toward advancing long-delayed legislation affecting U.S. agriculture. President Zippy Duvall praising Senate Ag Committee Chairman John Boozman for releasing the

0: legislation and expresses optimism that lawmakers can build bipartisan support to move the bill through Congress. Farm Bureau, though, asking Congress to go one step further and address interstate commerce issues and to provide additional economic assistance for farmers. The environmental advocacy group Friends of the Earth yesterday, though, urged senators to reject the latest Senate Republican Farm Bill proposal, saying it favors large-scale commodity agriculture and does little to support nutrition programs, conservation efforts, and small farmers. Nebraska Governor Jim Pillen leading a trade mission to Asia this week. He says the state of Nebraska can help Japan lower carbon emissions with E20 fuel produced in Nebraska.
1: Yeah, I would say that the carbon capture obviously is gigantic for Japan. I've said every time that I meet the ambassador, his question is how soon will you be making aviation fuel? So clean energy is a very, very high priority for the Japanese market.
0: DJ Ihusen is president of Nebraska-based Chief Industries. He says the Philippines is also projected to be a major ethanol importer.
2: They skipped right from E10 and bypassed E15 and went straight to E20. That's quite an injection. So the governor's spot on. They're not so carbon intensive here in the Philippines. But really what that means when other markets that the governor mentioned, Japan, when they start to take gallons, that means there's additional gallons from the U.S. supply that could fill that need. So pretty encouraging all in all.
0: The Nebraska trade delegation also talking about red meat exports attending the World Food Expo this week in Manila. USDA out with a crop condition report yesterday. Brad Rippey is the meteorologist at USDA.
3: As we look at the corn condition, we did see a further decline in the overall condition. Now 61% good to excellent, down 2 points from a week ago. 14% very poor to poor. That is up 2 points from a week ago. So the declines in condition, not as sharp as a week ago, but we saw some further declines before the rain moved in.
0: 80% of Iowa's corn still rated good to excellent. 16% fair, down a percentage point, 4% poor to very poor, up 1%. Nationwide, 90% of the corn is silking, up 12% from last week, 93% in Iowa, up 6%. 43% nationwide has reached the dough stage, up 18% from a week ago, 48% in Iowa, up 12%. 6% of the nation's corn is now dented, 4% here in Iowa. On the soybeans,
3: unlike corn, we saw no further erosion in conditions. Steady conditions from a week ago, 63% good to excellent, 9% very poor to poor. But even there, we're seeing numbers lower than this time a year ago when the crop was rated 69% good to excellent, just 7% very poor to poor. Just like corn, we are watching some of those western Corn Belt states for lower condition.
0: 88% of the soybeans are blooming nationwide and in Iowa, both up 8% week over week. 62% setting pods nationwide, up 15%. 61% setting pods in Iowa, 13% more than 7 days ago. That's the latest from the Ag Business Desk. Markets throughout the day and more farm news coming up during the noon hour.
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7: o'clock here on The Big Country. Today in country music history, 1984, the Judds made their very first appearance at the number one spot on the country charts, Mama, He's Crazy, the Judds' second country hit and their first of 14 number one hit songs. 1986 is when Randy Travis released Digging Up Bones, the third single from his album Storms of Life, became his second number one on the country charts. We're

headed to 1992. This song was first released by the band Asleep at the Wheel, and it was recorded on their 1990 album, Keeping Me Up Nights. But then Brooks and Dunn decided to record it, and they took it to the top of the charts. Let's do a little boot scootin' boogie on Big Country 107.7.

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3: Waking up a little dreary today. Cloudy skies. We do have a chance of rain showers, but I don't think anybody's too sad about that. We could use some of it. So we're looking at a 60% chance of precipitation here throughout the day and this evening. But cloudy and cooler with 74 the high today, and we'll see an overnight low of 54. Sunny and 76 on Wednesday, and then we'll start the warm-up. Thursday will be in the 80s, and by the time we get to the upcoming weekend, we'll be in the upper 80s. Another busy weekend throughout the broadcast area. Albert City Thresherman and Collector Show. It's one of my all-time faves. It's 4 days this year. Starts Thursday, Friday, Saturday, Sunday. I'll have reports coming up Friday throughout the day right here on Big Country 107.7 KICD-FM, Spencer, Iowa. It's 7 o'clock.
4: From ABC News. Sherry Preston. Hundreds of homes burned to the ground, more than 60,000 people evacuated, and this morning, one arson arrest. A 37-year-old man is in custody, accused of starting the largest of three blazes in Spokane, Washington. ABC's Alex Stone is there.
5: More than 10,000 acres have burned in the Spokane area. Fire trucks surrounded by huge blazes as crews rush to contain the flames. The sheriff saying 14 people are unaccounted for, but incredibly, nobody has been killed or even seriously injured, despite the flames moving so quickly.
4: A tip from a community member led authorities to Aaron Farinacci, who they say had a butane lighter and matches on him when he was picked up. President Trump saying he is offering Iran one more chance again at ending talks on hostilities. ABC's Matt Rivers is in Amman, Jordan.
6: Key to any deal will be the reopening of the Strait of Hormuz, but even this deal being discussed would not take it back to the free passage through the strait that was in place before the war began. For now, Iran, though, saying that they are only talking with Oman and not the U.S. about a deal to reopen that strait.
4: Some are speculating U.S. Attorney Jeanine Pirro might be fired soon following her office's dismissal of all charges in the reflecting pool vandalism case.
7: Trump lashing out at U.S. Attorney Jeanine Pirro for dropping her case against former Olympian David Hearn, who was charged with vandalizing the newly renovated reflecting pool.
8: Really disappointed with Jeanine Pirro. She folded like an umbrella.
7: Authorities arrested Hearn, who had stopped on a bike ride and dipped his hand in the water. But Pirro dropped the charges Friday, acknowledging documents from the Department of the Interior indicate the damage was, quote, the result of a botched installation and not vandalism.
4: ABC's Karen Waugh says Pirro was at the White House Monday evening. 25 states are now suing the Trump administration over its latest round of tariffs. You're listening to ABC News.
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1: Good morning, George Bauer at the KICD News Desk. No new information on that fatal boat crash from over the weekend from the Iowa Department of Natural Resources. Buena Vista County Attorney's Office told us yesterday there's no evidence to file charges against the driver who struck and killed a pedestrian in the Storm Lake Walmart parking lot. Security footage shows 49-year-old Valentin Ventura Mora of Storm Lake was talking hands-free on his cell phone, which is allowed by Iowa law, when he struck 84-year-old Larry Spies of Alta. The incident was investigated by the Storm Lake Police Department with the evidence handed over to the county attorney's office. Spies was transported to the hospital in Storm Lake, where he later passed away of injuries. A statement from the county attorney's office says they are aware of community concerns about the case unrelated to the immediate cause of the traffic accident, and the decision not to pursue prosecution addresses only evidence that would support a conviction under Iowa law. Clay County Sheriff's Department says a 25-year-old Sioux Rapids man struck a deer with his motorcycle Friday morning near Royal. Eric Johnson was westbound on 400th Street about 6 a.m., made contact with the animal, came to rest in the north ditch. He was transported to Spencer Hospital with what are described as non-life-threatening injuries. Sheriff's Department was assisted by Royal Fire and Rescue and the Spencer ambulance crew. One more presentation at Okoboji Summer Theater this week. Bernard Monroe from New York serves as the artistic director during the summer.
2: We are closing the season with 9 to 5, based on the 1980 movie starring Lily Tomlin and Jane Fonda and Dolly Parton. Wonderful musical. The score was written by Dolly Parton. Lots of fun. The script is almost farce-like, but the music is great, some fun choreography, and it's selling out. Right now, we only have tickets for the Friday evening performance and the Saturday evening performance, so if you want to see 9 to 5, call the box office today.
1: Colleen O'Gara is also a staff member who misses Okoboji in the off season.
3: It's constantly a chance to learn and grow and get opportunities that are trickier in those big cities where they want you to have 8 million years of experience before you even get there. Mike and Ruth Ann Burke are wonderful at giving you the tools and the opportunities to learn and grow and take chances and make mistakes. And I think that's really something that is brought over to the students as well, of this is an opportunity for them to figure out all of the crazy intricacies of theater. It's a tricky industry, you know.
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1: 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She expects 40,000 unique visitors this year.
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1: 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Spencer Hospital has installed a new DXA bone density scanner. 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
5: The new DXA bone density scanner was purchased thanks to the incredible generosity of donors who supported the Spencer Regional Healthcare Foundation's 2025 annual campaign. So every gift, whether large or small, helped make this investment possible. This scanner is already being used for patients from Spencer and communities across Northwest Iowa, and we are so grateful to everyone who contributed to this.
1: Taylor says a DXA scan is quick and painless, and it can identify conditions such as osteoporosis.
5: One of the most valuable things we can do in healthcare is really identify problems before they cause pain or disability. So osteoporosis is often called the silent disease because people usually don't know they have it until they suffer a fracture, unfortunately. A simple exam that only takes about 10 to 15 minutes can identify those risks early, allowing patients and their providers to take steps to strengthen bones and help prevent serious injuries later in life.
1: Taylor says the scanner is an example of how local philanthropy is helping expand local health care.
5: Every donation made to the Spencer Regional Healthcare Foundation stays right here in our community local, helping provide equipment and services that benefit local patients. And because of our generous donors, patients can receive advanced diagnostic testing close to home instead of traveling long distances, which is very, very helpful.
1: Spencer Hospital says it performed more than 1,000 bone density exams last year, more than 50% more than they did in 2021 with the old equipment. And Storm Lake Police Lieutenant Alyssa Solem says her department is once again participating in the National Night Out.
6: So National Night Out is going to be on Tuesday, August 4th, and there's 11 different locations in Storm Lake that we're hosting parties. The first party starts at 5:30 with the latest party running until 8:30. The goal is just to have interactions with community members and for neighbors to be able to get to know each other. And for law enforcement, it's nice for us to be able to interact with people in non-emergent scenarios. So it's just a way that we can help bridge the gap. It's one of my favorite events of the year just because we get to go out and interact with people and just have fun with the community.
1: Solem tells KICD News, though, the department makes an effort to be seen year-round.
6: We have a very good community outreach. We'll do tacos in the park, and there's Kids Fest as well in Storm Lake that we participate in. And there's just several pop-up events that we have as well. And then the Yum V is probably a big hit in the community.
1: Night Out started in Philadelphia in 1970, went nationwide in 1984, and Storm Lake has been participating since 1990. Spencer Municipal Utilities flushing hydrants this month in West Spencer. That's the area north of the river from West 4th Street to the city limits. Residents could also temporarily experience low water pressure and some discolorization. That's KICD News on the radio. You can read our news online or at the new Northwest Iowa Now app, powered by Jason Jacobs at Thrivent Financial and Pete Howe Sanitation.
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3: Turning to the area funeral announcements for today, services for 98-year-old Clarice Harms of May City. They'll be Wednesday morning at 10:30 at St. John Lutheran Church in May City. A visitation 1 hour prior to the service Wednesday at the church, burial at Harrison Township Cemetery, rural May City. Robinson Funeral Home Spirit Link in charge of arrangements for 98-year-old Clarice Harms of May City. 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Those services are Wednesday at 11 at Sutherland Church of Christ. Burial at the Oakland Cemetery at Peterson. Visitation is Tuesday today, 5 till 7 p.m. at the Eldridge Family Funeral Home in Sutherland. Eldridge Family Funeral Home in charge of arrangements for 75-year-old Marilyn Isom of Sutherland. Services for 53-year-old Brent Michael Meyer of Alta will be Thursday at 10:30 at Summit Evangelical Free Church in Alta. Burial at Elk Township Cemetery, rural Alta. Visitation is Wednesday, 3 till 7 p.m. at the Summit Evangelical Free Church in Alta. In lieu of flowers, a memorial fund has been established in Brent's name. Fratsky and Jensen Funeral Home in Alta handling arrangements for 53-year-old Brent Michael Meyer of Alta. Services for 88-year-old Mary Karen Ruddy of Emmitsburg will be Thursday at 10:30 at Holy Family Catholic Church in Emmitsburg. Burial at St. John's Catholic Cemetery in Emmitsburg. Visitation Thursday, 9:30 a.m. until service time at the Holy Family Catholic Church in Emmitsburg. Martin Matthijs Funeral Home in Emmitsburg handling those arrangements for 88-year-old Mary Karen Ruddy of Emmitsburg. Services for 66-year-old Rick Fallon of Everly will be Thursday at 2 p.m. at Hope Lutheran Church in Everly. Visitation with the family Wednesday, 5 till 7 p.m. at the Warner Funeral Home in Spencer. Burial at North Lawn Memorial Park Cemetery. Warner Funeral Home in charge of arrangements for 66-year-old Rick Fallon of Everly. Services for 84-year-old Judy Larson of Spirit Lake. The Mass of Christian Burial will be Friday at 10:30 at St. Mary's Catholic Church in Spirit Lake. A rosary at 4:45 on Thursday afternoon at the Robinson Funeral Home in Spirit Lake. Visitation is Thursday, 5 till 7 p.m. at the funeral home. Burial at Lakeview Gardens Cemetery, Okoboji. Robinson Funeral Home handling arrangements for 84-year-old Judy Larson of Spirit Lake. And a celebration of life for 63-year-old Pam Dirks of Spencer will be Friday from 4 until 6 p.m. at the Gielen Funeral Home in Spencer. Gielen Funeral Home in charge of arrangements for 63-year-old Pam Dirks of Spencer. 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
0: 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So let's see what's going on. We had some rain reports. We had a bunch. Inch in 1800s early this morning. Southeast of May City also had an inch. When I say we, at our place in Spirit Lake, because here at the studios did not fare as well. Just a quarter of an inch here at the studios in North Spencer. Ruthven, 1800s. Loon Lake reported 4700s in the rain gauge. So we'll take all we can get. Still have an opportunity of some rain showers here throughout the day as well. Today is going to be cloudy and cooler, and they're still throwing a 60% chance of showers throughout the afternoon and evening. It doesn't look like we have any severe storms, but some beneficial rain. Air quality could be a little suspect as well, as that wildfire smoke continues to move into the region. The air quality should remain moderate over the next few days. So after today, we'll start to see some sunshine again. But Wednesday still looks like a cool day with temperatures in the 70s. And then Thursday, we start the warm-up. Low 80s on Thursday, a little warmer Friday. Weekend plans. I know there's lots of activities in our broadcast area, but you should be good to go with sunny skies and upper 80s for the highs on Saturday and Sunday. The forecast, the current conditions, all coming up next.
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60 degrees here in Spencer this morning as the forecast is calling for clouds throughout the day today. We're looking for a 60% chance of showers and thunderstorms throughout the day, especially this afternoon and this evening. A high today of 74 and a low of 54 tonight. Mostly sunny, 76 on Wednesday with calm winds. Clear skies Wednesday night, a low 52. Sunny 82 on Thursday, a low of 60. Sunny 86 Friday, a low 63. And weekend plans, sunny 89 on Saturday. We'll throw a 30% chance of showers in the forecast late Saturday night with a low of 67. Sunny and 88 on Sunday.

0: yesterday. 88, the high. Record high for this date was 102 in 1934, and the record low was 45 in 1972. Here in Spencer, once again, we got clouds and our temperature reading at 60 degrees.
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5: Continuing your Spencer Activities Report series, episode 3 of 3 here as we recap the 2025-2026 year for Spencer. Taylor Chapman joins us and we move into spring and summer. We'll start out with boys tennis. They put together a nice year when the Lakes Conference tournament made a nice run with a doubles team into state and just kind of got mixed into a tough sub-state as far as the team postseason run goes.
6: Great season for boys tennis. Again, winning Lakes Conference last tournament of that. Getting a team back to state with the doubles. Sheridan Moeller had a great district tournament and advanced out of that. It was nice to not see Sergeant Bluff in the postseason, but ran into a good pairing there with, I think, North Pole. Competed well in that team tournament, and overall, a really successful season for boys tennis.
5: Dig into golf now, starting out with the girls. Another dominant regular season for them. They've got a loaded regional, and they just didn't make the cut making it as a team, but they did get an individual qualifier.
6: A successful season for the girls golf team and Coach Wynn. They had a great regular season, winning a handful of tournaments, all their duels, and fortunate this year to be able to host the regional tournament. Had Webster City, Clear Lake, and MOC in our region, and three really talented teams, and we're right there with them, and didn't have our best stuff that day, but got Morgan Irvin through for her first time as a junior, a really talented golfer, and she ended up being All-State at the state meet the next week, and awesome accomplishment for her, and overall really good season for the girls golf team.
5: The boys team does qualify, and they also have a loaded district, so it's very impressive. They continue to manage to make it through, and then they go to state, and the course kind of took it to them a little bit. A great year for the boys golf team that, despite maybe some struggles over the course of the regular season, they pull it together and get into the state meet at the end.
6: Always the goal at the end of the year to advance the state meet. You know, we have such a strong tradition in boys golf. Awesome to get back there for those boys and the seniors and Coach Bruning, and tough district and sectional tournaments. You know, squeaked through both of those really. And at the end of the day, you got to where you wanted to go, and didn't have our best stuff for the state tournament, but boys played really well all season and played well at the state tournament. Probably not to what their standard of what they wanted to accomplish, but you keep your head held high, you know, making the state tournament for sure.
5: Track and field now, starting out with the girls. Number of different state qualifiers and everything like that after a nice season, but then some great school records set, not just at the state meet, Drake relays as well. Nice year for girls track and field.
6: Had a phenomenal showing at the state meet. Several really good PRs and performances. One of the relays, I believe, got 9th, and Lucy Symington got 9th in the 400 hurdles. So I know they felt really good about their showing at the state meet and had a really good season overall. Our numbers are solid in girls, our girls track, and you know, they look forward to next year and have their sights set on the podium.
5: Boys track and field. Also some nice representation both at Drake Relays and then at the state meet. No hardware to take home from state, but good number of qualifiers. It was fun to follow along there.
6: Similar to the girls, had a really good showing at districts and got a number of qualifiers through to the state meet and some kids for the first time, which is always awesome to see. And we lost a lot of talent the last couple of years and new kids coming up and showing what they can do, and always fun to see their accomplishments throughout the season at the district meet and ultimately a state meet, and had a good showing of PRs and performances at the state meet. So overall, a great season for the boys track team.
5: Digging into girls soccer league championship, another dominant year there, and had some really nice results in the regular season. You look at their performance down in Council Bluffs, a win against a ranked St. Albert team and a nice win against Lincoln. Also tied Bishop Heelan during the regular season, really put themselves in a nice position. It just wasn't quite enough for them to get bumped into the top eight to get that number one seed, and as a result shared a region with Heelan, who they fell to there in that regional championship match.
6: We controlled what we could control during the regular season, had a phenomenal regular season, tying Heelan on the road too, which is always a tough place to play. You know, you get your draw, you got to take each match as you're faced, and the girls had a phenomenal year, you know, first undefeated season. Ultimately, their goal is always to get back to the state tournament, but the girls had a great season and really good senior leadership this year.
5: Boys soccer team this year, they had a great regular season, played just a very difficult schedule. The league is really tough to play through. They run into Dennis and Sleswig in the sub-state championship game and ultimately fall game short of the state tournament.
6: Started off season really with a tough schedule, you know, solid all year, playing our best soccer at the end of the season, avenged a loss from a couple years ago against Lamar's in that semifinal. You know, had to go on the road to Denison and fell up short against a quality Denison side, and Coach Keeler and the boys' goals are always to get back to that state tournament, and fell up short, but such a fun group to watch and really talented squad and really good season for the boys soccer team.
5: That takes us into the summer. What a year for the softball team. Had a great start. Yes, hit a lull in the schedule there where they were playing some difficult games, but ultimately finished the season really strong. Did fall to Bishop Heelan there in the regional semifinal, but a breakout year for the softball team.
6: Such a fun team and a fun season for softball. Started the season super hot. I think we lost 5-7 maybe, and then finished the season on another big win streak there. Had to go to Heelan in that semifinal and ultimately fell up short, but doesn't negate the success the team had in their breakout year.
5: Baseball had a strong regular season, some really, really great wins on the resume, and yeah, they had some stumbles here and there, and one of those stumbles kind of came at a moment when you didn't want that happening, which was the quarterfinal round of the sub-state tournament where they get upset by Sioux Center there. It was a nice year for the baseball team, bringing home a share of the Lakes Conference Championship.
6: Softball getting a share of the Lakes Conference Championship too. Highlight both programs there, and congratulations to the baseball team and softball team on that. Had a blemish there in that first round where we didn't want to have one, but ultimately, you know, we had some really big wins that which were super fun, you know, moments for the baseball team, and overall a solid season for the baseball squad.
5: And that does it for the 2025-2026 activities wrap-up with the activities director of Spencer Community Schools, Taylor Chapman.
7: Are you a worrier? I know I can be. In the spring, any day that I'm not in the field means another sleepless night. I am Darren Hefty with Hefty Seed Company. Farming comes with enough worries. Your corn seed shouldn't be one of them. That's why we developed Hefty Brand 40 Series Corn. As the only corn in the industry recommended for planting in 40 degree soils, 40 Series Corn gets you into the field before anyone else. When the other guys are losing their sleep trying to get their crop in, well, my corn will already be in the ground. Plant early, sleep better with Hefty 40 Series Corn.

Jordan Davis turning this truck around. Big Country 107.7. Good morning. Happy Tuesday. 7:35 on your Tuesday morning with the Zach Brown Band. We're talking about some big giveaways coming up next.

0: It's called Toes. That's the Zach Brown Band, Big Country 107.7. And he's making sure a lot of folks get to put their toes in the sand. I kid you not. Have you been to a Zach Brown Band concert? Well, we should have been in Boston. Zach Brown just pulled off what they described as the biggest giveaway in history. At their sold-out show at Boston's Fenway Park Sunday night, they gifted each and every member of the crowd something truly special. More than 37,000 fans left the show at Fenway Park with an unexpected gift. According to the Boston Globe, everyone in attendance received a free Margaritaville at Sea cruise, a giveaway worth more than $40 million?
1: Tonight we're gonna do something that even Jimmy would say is crazy. I'm buying every single person here a cruise for two people on the boat. Every single person here gets a cruise for themselves and a loved one to go on the boat. This is the biggest giveaway in history, ladies and gentlemen, here tonight at Fenway Park. Make sure you get your ticket and you hit the code, and we'll see you out on the water for sure.
0: It all happened Sunday night before they hit the played a song called Same Boat. Zach Brown told the crowd the band was presenting each and every one of them with that cruise. Obviously, the cruise people are a major sponsor of the concert, of his tour. Fans will have 12 months to claim their cruise for two and have a core memory provided for them and a guest. What a deal that is. Talking about giveaways, maybe not quite as crazy as that, but still, Morgan Wallen's tour has officially come to an end. Throughout the 23-stop trek, there we go, Rhonda, he did deliver a series of historic shows, and he did make an impact as well. Every portion of a ticket sold benefited the Morgan Wallen Foundation, and it helped provide more than $1 million worth of instruments to 26 schools across the United States. So Morgan Wallen isn't such a bad guy after all. I got stuff to give away today, not just quite that big. We've got tickets to Lee Greenwood to give away. Be listening for God Bless the USA. When you hear it, be the seventh caller on the studio line at 580-1077. We also have some State Fair gate passes as that gets underway here shortly. Some Iowa State Fair trivia for you to answer. And I think since we don't have a brain game sponsor, we'll do that at 8:20 this morning right here on Big Country 107.7.
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0: Lainey Wilson, that's her latest. Phone, keys, wallet, and you. Cloudy skies, a radar showing a little light rain here in the broadcast area. So did get some beneficial stuff overnight or in the early morning hours. We'll talk about that rain reports after our 8 o'clock news. But today, we still have a 60% chance of showers, a possible thunderstorm. Most of it should not be severe. Mainly after 5 today, the evening hours is probably our best shot for more precipitation. Going to be cloudy and cooler. 74 is all we'll muster for a daytime high. Sunny and 76 tomorrow with calm winds, and then we should be high and dry for the upcoming weekend ahead. In Spencer this morning, we do have a temperature reading this hour. We're currently at 61 degrees.
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1: ABC News, I'm Sherry Preston. Two holdout Republican senators on the nomination of Todd Blanche to be Attorney General, not holding out anymore. Senators John Cornyn and Tom Tillis now on board after Blanche formally rescinded the so-called anti-weaponization fund. Here's ABC's Ali Pekoran on Capitol Hill.
2: Because Cornyn and Tillis have now dropped their objections, we expect Blanche to be confirmed by the committee this morning and then sent to the whole of the Senate floor for further consideration. That could set Blanche up for a vote for final confirmation later this week or potentially over the weekend.
1: Police in Washington state have arrested a 37-year-old man accused of setting one of the wildfires that have burned hundreds of homes near Spokane. Trump administration officials saying a deal with Iran to reopen the Strait of Hormuz could be done as soon as today or possibly tomorrow. Half the states in the country are now suing over the president's latest round of tariffs, arguing they are just a stand-in for the tariffs that were already ruled illegal by the U.S. Supreme Court. This is ABC News.
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7: Good morning, George Bauer at the KICD News Desk. No new information on that fatal boat crash from over the weekend from the Iowa Department of Natural Resources. Buena Vista County Attorney's Office told us yesterday there's no evidence to file charges against the driver who struck and killed a pedestrian in the Storm Lake Walmart parking lot. Security footage shows 49-year-old Valentin Ventura Mora of Storm Lake was talking hands-free on his cell phone, which is allowed by Iowa law, when he struck 84-year-old Larry Spies of Alta. The incident was investigated by the Storm Lake Police Department with the evidence handed over to the county attorney's office. Spies was transported to the hospital in Storm Lake, where he later passed away of injuries. A statement from the county attorney's office says they are aware of community concerns about the case unrelated to the immediate cause of the traffic accident, and the decision not to pursue prosecution addresses only evidence that would support a conviction under Iowa law. Clay County Sheriff's Department says a 25-year-old Sioux Rapids man struck a deer with his motorcycle Friday morning near Royal. Erica Johnson was westbound on 400th Street about 6 a.m., made contact with the animal, came to rest in the north ditch. He was transported to Spencer Hospital with what are described as non-life-threatening injuries. Sheriff's Department was assisted by Royal Fire and Rescue and the Spencer Ambulance crew. One more presentation at Okoboji Summer Theater this week. Bernard Monroe from New York serves as the artistic director during the summer.
8: We are closing the season with 9 to 5, based on the 1980 movie starring Lily Tomlin and Jane Fonda and Dolly Parton. Wonderful musical. The score was written by Dolly Parton. Lots of fun. The script is almost farce-like, but the music is great. Some fun choreography. And it's selling out. Right now, we only have tickets for the Friday evening performance and the Saturday evening performance. So if you want to see 9 to 5, call the box office today.
7: Colleen O'Gara is also a staff member who misses Okoboji in the off season.
9: it's constantly a chance to learn and grow and get opportunities that are trickier in those big cities where they want you to have 8 million years of experience before you even get there. Mike and Ruth Ann Burke are wonderful at giving you the tools and the opportunities to learn and grow and take chances and make mistakes. And I think that's really something that is brought over to the students as well, of this is an opportunity for them to figure out all of the crazy intricacies of theater. It's a tricky industry, you know?
7: Sunday will be a wrap on the 68th season. West Bend Grotto hosting a customer appreciation event from 11 until 1 o'clock today.
10: 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It's just a good way to give back to our town and our surrounding communities.
7: Rose Walker is the director of operations. She expects 40,000 unique visitors this year.
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7: Customer appreciation event at the Grotto, 11 a.m. until 1 p.m. today, includes rock, painting, and a scavenger hunt. Spencer Hospital has installed a new DXA bone density scanner. Executive Director Sarah Taylor with the Spencer Regional Healthcare Foundation explained how it works for us on the Weekend Health Update.
11: The new DXA bone density scanner was purchased thanks to the incredible generosity of donors who supported the Spencer Regional Healthcare Foundation's 2025 annual campaign. So every gift, whether large or small, helped make this investment possible. This scanner is already being used for patients from Spencer and communities across Northwest Iowa, and we are so grateful to everyone who contributed to this.
7: Taylor says a DXA scan is quick and painless, and it can identify conditions such as osteoporosis.
11: One of the most valuable things we can do in healthcare is really identify problems before they cause pain or disability. So osteoporosis is often called the silent disease because people usually don't know they have it until they suffer a fracture, unfortunately. A simple exam that only takes about 10 to 15 minutes can identify those risks early, allowing patients and their providers to take steps to strengthen bones and help prevent serious injuries later in life.
7: Taylor says the scanner is an example of how local philanthropy is helping expand local health care.
11: Every donation made to the Spencer Regional Healthcare Foundation stays right here in our community local, helping provide equipment and services that benefit local patients. And because of our generous donors, patients can receive advanced diagnostic testing close to home instead of traveling long distances, which is very, very helpful.
7: Spencer Hospital says it performed more than 1,000 bone density exams last year, more than 50% more than they did in 2021 with the old equipment. And Storm Lake Police Lieutenant Alyssa Solem says her department is once again participating in the National Night Out.
12: So National Night Out is going to be on Tuesday, August 4th, and there's 11 different locations in Storm Lake that we're hosting parties. The first party starts at 5:30 with the latest party running until 8:30. The goal is just to have interactions with community members and for neighbors to be able to get to know each other. And for law enforcement, it's nice for us to be able to interact with people in non-emergent scenarios. So it's just a way that we can help bridge the gap. It's one of my favorite events of the year just because we get to go out and interact with people and just have fun with the community.
7: Solem tells KICD News, though, the department makes an effort to be seen year-round.
12: We have a very good community outreach. We'll do tacos in the park, and there's Kids Fest as well in Storm Lake that we participate in. And there's just several pop-up events that we have as well. And then the Yum V is probably a big hit in the community.
7: Night Out started in Philadelphia in 1970, went nationwide in 1984, and Storm Lake has been participating since 1990. Spencer Municipal Utilities flushing hydrants this month in West Spencer. That's the area north of the river from West 4th Street to the city limits. Residents could also temporarily experience low water pressure and some discolorization. That's KICD News on the radio. You can read our news online or at the new Northwest Iowa Now app, powered by Jason Jacobs at Thrivent Financial and Pete Howe Sanitation.
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15: 31 degrees, cloudy skies currently here in Spencer. Rain reports this morning. So we had an inch and 1800s in the rain gauge in Spirit Lake. Royal says 6300s, 4600s at Lake Park. Loon Lake, 4700s. Ruthven, 1800s. Southeast of May City had an inch, just a quarter of an inch here at the studios in Spencer. So forecast for today still has the opportunity for a little bit of precipitation. Keep our fingers crossed for that. A 60% chance of showers and a possible thunderstorm this afternoon. Patchy smoke throughout the day. Cloudy sky, 74 the high. And northerly winds, 5 to 10. Still the 60% chance of showers throughout the evening hours. A low of 54. Sunny and 76 with calm winds on Wednesday with a low of 52. Sunny 82 on Thursday, a low of 60. And Friday, sunshine and 86. Yesterday made it to 88 degrees. Right now, here in Spencer, we've dipped down to 60 was the overnight low. We haven't moved much. We're at 61 degrees. 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
1: The grains. Grains started out mainly corn on the plus side, and back and forth, we saw this choppy, volatile trade continue in the overnight session that we've been used to. But after trading higher, corn did soften a little bit as we got into later hours of overnight trade here. Soybeans under pressure a little bit more. Soybeans 4 to 5 cents lower, while corn was just fractionally lower at the end of night session here. But under a little bit of pressure, wheat was down 1 to 2 cents. Not a lot of fresh news here for the market, but we have developed this trend that I'm watching here, and several of us are, but this pressure overnight. And then during the day, you don't see what you would call heavy buying come into the market, but you do see enough buying interest that it does perk up futures and give us a better close to the day. Managed money flow continues to be one of the biggest factors in the market right now, and today that's going into the energy complex and into the indices, the U.S. dollar, the equities. Crude oil is up, but everything else in the energy complex is holding steady, and some a little bit lower here. So looks like it's just going to be a day of regrouping. It's very early, but we are already starting to see some traders position themselves for next Wednesday's August WASDE report. And this is a big one as we see trade come out and use a little bit more field collected data. This isn't going to be off just surveys. This is going to be a little bit more field collected and a little more grassroots. So does tend to give us a little bit better understanding of what the crop is going to be. Trade is starting to position itself for that already. Of course, last night the crop ratings, the weekly report did come out. We did see a surprise in corn. The corn crop rating dropping 2% on the week. Trade had expected that to hold steady. And that's why corn a little bit stronger than the other grains here. The big number in corn, the poor to very poor category, now up to 14%. That's up 2% just in the past week. And the corn conditions, growing conditions, not improving all that much. If we take a look at the weekly drought monitor, a big jump in corn drought last week. That's likely going to be reflected in corn ratings as we move forward if we don't see those improve. Today's trade, I think we start out in the red, but I wouldn't be too surprised if we didn't see buying interest surface as the session progresses. Switching over to livestock, we had a little bit of a weaker finish there. Not a lot of fresh news to start the week here in livestock. Want to see some consumption numbers. Pork production, beef production picking up a little bit. Exports remain very strong, but we want to see what the interior consumption's doing here. And with feed grains ratcheting higher and less than perfect pasture conditions, U.S. pasture's down to just 24% good to excellent. You're not going to see big feeder demand when you have rising replacement costs, rising feed grains. Your break-even's well in the negative right now, and you add some price pressure to it, and just not a lot of interest in that market. Hogs under pressure. China going to lower that sow herd again. Even some private feeders are cutting numbers a little more than the government suggested. That's putting pressure on hogs here. Hogs undervalued and well oversold, though. That's giving us some support. This has been Carl Setzer from Consus Ag Consulting.
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Midland, it's cold burnout on Big Country 107.7, 22 minutes past 8 o'clock. We usually have a trivia question this time of day. Tuesday, I don't have a sponsor, but today I do have tickets to give away to the Iowa State Fair. So if you're interested in gate passes to the Iowa State Fair, which gets underway the 13th of August, here's your trivia question to win those, all right? Grandstand entertainment at the Iowa State Fair. Sonny and Cher actually hold the record for the largest grandstand crowd at the Iowa State Fair, 26,200, but they did it in two shows. That's back in the day when they used to do two shows a night. We used to do that here at the Clay County Fair years ago as well. Who attracted the largest grandstand crowd for one show? Who attracted the largest grandstand crowd for one show at the Iowa State Fair? Your choices are Beach Boys, Garth Brooks, Johnny Cash. Beach Boys, Garth Brooks, Johnny Cash. If you get the right answer, I've got two gate passes to this year's Iowa State Fair.

Nate Smith. It's called Bulletproof, Big Country 107.7. So your brain games question or a trivia question this morning in order to win tickets to see the Iowa State Fair. Sonny and Cher hold the record for the largest grandstand crowd, 26,200, but they did it in two shows. Who attracted the largest grandstand crowd in one show? Your choices were Beach Boys, Garth Brooks, Johnny Cash. Wasn't Garth. Everybody wants to say Garth. It was not. The Beach Boys did it. 1976, 25,000. Beach Boys is the right answer, and Jacob Manwaren gets a pair of tickets to go to the Iowa State Fair, and that kicks off on the 13th, so that's next Thursday. We'll have another Brain Games question, though, for you tomorrow morning. Stay tuned. Birthdays and anniversaries coming your way next.

0: Carrying on, Kenny Chesney, Big Country 107.7, 8:30. It's birthday time. Birthdays and anniversaries. Who celebrates today? It's the 4th of August. Happy birthday, John Zinn of Spencer. Do I tell your age, John? Happy 73rd birthday to you, John Zinn. Roger Reed of Ruthven. Roger, happy 65th birthday to you. Matthew Conlon celebrates a birthday today. You know what? Matthew is our hardworking hero. We drew his name out yesterday to be our hardworking hero after he and his crew put on a great Northwest Amateur Golf Tournament at the Spencer Golf and Country Club. So he is deserving of a celebration today. Jeremy Symington of Grettinger, happy 41st birthday to Jeremy. Evan Jensen of Grettinger turns 17 today. John Ron of Spencer, John, happy birthday to you. And Carmen Thorson of Milford. 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Birthdays and anniversaries, weekday mornings, 8:30. 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

0: Chris Stapleton. It's called White Horse. Big Country 107.7. Albert City Thresherman and Collector Show is this weekend. Well, actually, it starts Thursday. It's four big days this year. Thursday, Friday, Saturday, Sunday. What's really cool about this show is it's a working show. There's always field activities going on. So, yes, they bring all kinds of great antique equipment and tractors, but you also have an opportunity to see them work and what they're supposed to do. So, that's really fun. Plus, tons of buildings and other things to take a look at. Lots of great entertainment and food. And one thing that's kind of exciting, if you've seen the Peterson brothers on social media, their parodies that they do about farming are fabulous. Well, the Peterson brothers are coming to Albert City. Greg and Nathan from the Kansas group Peterson Brothers will be on stage at the Thresherman and Collector Show on Friday from 5:30 till 6:30. They'll have a talk about farming, but they'll also have some fun with some of their parodies as well. So if you're not familiar with them, go to social media, Google the Peterson Brothers and watch some of their videos. They do a fabulous job. But Peterson Brothers in Albert City, Friday nights, 5:30 till 6:30 on the stage. Hope to see you there.
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0: Wrong Hearts, music from Low Cash, Big Country 107.7. Few sprinkles on the radar this morning, but that's about it. We do have a 60% chance of some precipitation. We'll keep our fingers crossed we see a little more of that this afternoon or this evening. 10 minutes away from the top of the hour as markets are open and trading. Let's find out how. Here's George Bauer.
1: Well, September corn closed up 8.5 cents yesterday, down 3.5 overnight, and down another 3.5 this morning at 4.46 and a quarter. New crop December corn currently down 3.5 at 4.69. March corn down 4 pennies at 4.84 and a quarter. Had a flash sale this morning. Another 132,000 metric tons of soybeans booked by China. September corn closed up 3 cents yesterday, down 11.75 overnight, and down 14.25 this morning at 11.59 and 3/4 cents. November down 15 cents at 11.77 and a quarter. January down 14.5 at 11.92 and a half. Cash price for beans in Iowa yesterday up 8 cents at 11.55. Did I give the cash corn? I don't think so. Corn yesterday in Iowa, 9 pennies better at 4.16 on average. Soybean meal up 50 cents yesterday, down 2.70 overnight. Down $3 this morning at $312.40 per ton. Soybean oil up 157 points, down 59 points overnight, down 53 points this morning at 68.26. Chicago wheat rallied 11.75 cents on Monday, but then it was down 8.75 cents overnight, and it's down another dime this morning. Live cattle futures yesterday lower in a range of 7 cents to 72 cents. October live cattle this morning down 40 cents at 226.32. December down 42 cents at 225.80. February down 47 cents at 226.02. April down 30 cents at 226.12. No cash deals. Glitch on my screen here, so I can't give you the slaughter numbers from yesterday. Choice boxes yesterday afternoon were up 5.35 at 366.73, and select boxes were down $1.78 at 344.45. Feeder cattle yesterday lower in a range of $1.22 to $2.40. This morning we have September feeders up 97 cents, now up $1.17 at $3.43.60. October up 42 cents at $3.34.12. November down 2 cents at $3.27.02. January down 27 cents at $3.19.02. Iowa, Southern Minnesota cash hogs. We'll get to those in a minute. First of all, the hog futures. Yesterday, anywhere from 47 cents higher to $1.17 lower. October hogs this morning up 30 cents at $83.97. December down 7 cents at $75.25. February up a dime at $78.92. April up 2 cents at $83.60. Iowa Southern Minnesota cash hogs, 101.53, the five-day negotiated average, 94.87, yesterday afternoon's formula average, 430,000 slaughtered yesterday, up 10,000 from a week ago, and up 3,000 from a year ago. Cutouts up 90 cents at $100.91. Iowa Southern Minnesota cash hogs last week averaged 282.7 pounds, down from 283.2 the prior week, up from 281.1 the same week a year ago. Class 3 milk down 2 cents yesterday, up 18 cents this morning at 17.25. Wall Street up 419 points yesterday. This morning, we are up 535 points at 53,874. 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

0: Miranda Lambert, actually written by the ex, Blake Shelton, after the death of his brother. It's called Over You. Big Country, 107.7. Coming up next week is when the Spencer Radio Group is doing their job fair. Next Wednesday, a week from tomorrow, August 12th, we'll be out at the Depot Building out at the Clay County Fairgrounds. And we'll be there between 11 and 1, and then again from 4 to 6 p.m., enter through Gate C off of 4th Avenue West. If you're interested in the general sales manager position, the media advisor, or the news reporter, play-by-play announcer, we invite you to stop by and visit with us. Spencer Media Group's got a lot of good benefits, and we just thought this might be an easy way for you to just ask simple questions. So pop out there. We'll be there to answer questions, like I said, at the Depot Building, because we're out there getting ready for the Clay County Fair anyway, from 11 till 1 and from 4 till 6. Put it on your calendar next Wednesday, August 12th.
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cloudy skies today. We do have a 60% chance of some showers and thunderstorms in the forecast for today. So we'll keep our fingers crossed that we get some of that precipitation. And we'll look for a high today just in the 70s. 74 is all we're looking for. High and northerly winds at around 5 to 10. Some showers likely coming your way later on this evening as well. And we'll see an overnight low in the upper 50s. Wednesday, mostly sunny, 76 with calm winds, a low of 52. And Thursday, sunny, will start the warm-up with a high of 82 degrees. We had a few sprinkles go through here this morning. Everything else on the radar looks to be south of Spencer, south of Cherokee, as a matter of fact. But again, a 60% chance of some redevelopment. We'll keep our fingers.

0: Bailey Zimmerman. It's called Chevy Silverado. Big Country 107.7. It's the kids' candy toss at the Speedway tonight, Clay County Fair Speedway. IMCA stock cars, the sport mods, the hobby stocks, and the sport compacts will all be racing. Hot laps at 6:45, racing to follow. Mother Nature permitting. So we'll keep our fingers crossed that showers come before or after. 21 past 9 o'clock. Let's see how the markets are trading. Here's Patrick Hazlett.
1: September corn down 6 1/4 at 4.43 1/4. New crop December corn down 6 3/4 at 4.65 3/4. And March down 6 1/2 at 4.81 3/4. Moving down to soybeans for August, down 17 1/4 here this morning at 11.51 1/2. September

0: down 18 at 11:55 and three quarters, and November down 18 and three quarters at 11:73 and three quarters. Chicago wheat for September down 14 and a half at 6:36 and a half. Live cattle for August down 15 at 230.95. October down 12 at 226.60, while December is up 20 at 226.02. Feeder cattle for August up 20 at 348.02. September up 27 at 342.82, and October up 15 at 333.85. Lean hogs for August up 5 at 97.50, October down 47 at 83.20, and December down 60 at 74.70. Your crude oil for September down 446 points at 75.82. And that is a check on your markets here on Big Country 107.7.
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Everybody's calling in to win tickets to see Lee Greenwood, and I don't blame them. Lee Greenwood, along with Jimmy Fortune, will be at the Clay County Fair on Veterans Day, Monday, September 14th. We'll be playing that song once a day this week, and when you hear it, your caller number 7 on the studio hotline, and tickets and gate passes to the fair are yours. Parker Jungjahan of Spirit Lake was our 7th caller here at the studio hotline this morning, so we'll give Parker the tickets today. Still 3 more opportunities to win tomorrow, Thursday, and Friday. Remember, the studio line is always 580-1077, 580-1077. But Parker Jungjahan, the winner this time around on Big Country 1077. Better luck to you next time, okay? Coming up on 9:30, here's Dylan Scott. It's called My Girl, Big Country 1077.

goes to bed. She hits her knees and bows her head.

0: 9:35, time for your smoke break. Carrie Underwood, Big Country 107.7. Coming up this evening, dirt track racing. Patrick Hazlett will actually take us off the dirt, but we'll talk some great racing because NASCAR is coming to Iowa this weekend, and it's always exciting down at the Iowa Speedway in Newton. So NASCAR will be the Iowa Corn 350 powered by ethanol at the Iowa Speedway. Sunday, we'll start our broadcast time at 1:30. Todd Steinkamp from Marshalltown is the announcer at the Iowa Speedway and has been so for the last number of years. And so Patrick catches up with him. We'll talk a little bit about the excitement happening at the Iowa Speedway and what it's like for the big boys to come to town. So that's coming up right after NASCAR today in our 5 o'clock news block right here on Big Country 107.7.
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0: Powerful stuff. That's the latest out from Blake Shelton. It's called Let Him In Anyway. Big Country 107.7. We have more of your country favorites. Keep it tuned to the Big Country. 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
0: During all the county fairs throughout our broadcast area, and now those champions in the livestock shows come to Spencer this weekend. The Northwest Iowa Showdown is designed to showcase the hard work and the dedication of the local 4-H'ers. So the grand champion market and breeding animal in each category, beef, swine, sheep, and goats, from each of the 10 counties up here in Northwest Iowa qualify for the show, and they all get together and the best of the best compete against one another at the Northwest Iowa Showdown. So that's going on this weekend out at the Clay County Fairgrounds. So congratulations and best of luck to all those young people. Let's see how the markets are trading this morning. Here's Patrick Hazlett.
6: September corn down 6 at 443 and a quarter. New crop December corn down 6 and a half at 466. Soybeans for August down 15 and 3 quarters at 11.53, September down 17 at 11.56 and 3 quarters, and Chicago wheat for September down 14 and a quarter at 6.36 and a half. Live cattle for August down 2 at 231.07, October up 10 at 226.82. Feeder cattle for August up 112 at 348.97, September up 90 at 343.55, and lean hogs for August up 15 at 97.67, while October is down 25 at 83.42.

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Big Country 107.7, Luke Combs. 5 minutes away from 10 o'clock on your Tuesday morning. Getting our shine on. We got to do it ourselves today because sun is not going to. But maybe we'll kick up a little bit of precipitation. Keep your fingers crossed. Here's Florida Georgia Line.

0: Cooper Allen. That was called Jesus Saves here on Big Country 107.7. Well, it is this Friday night. Cooper Allen's taking the stage at Arnold's Park Preservation Plaza. It is a ticketed event, and tickets are on sale now. It's going to be great. I'm so excited for this one because, I've said it before. I've been following this guy on Instagram for quite a while. He is entertaining and hilarious. I like to call him the Weird Al of country music. But, you know, he changes lyrics to songs. He's just fun, and of course extremely talented and easy on the eyes. So if you'd like more information on that, check it out at arnoldspark.com. Nikki Thunder with you. We have great music on the way from Kane Brown, also Chris Jansen and Luke Bryan. That's on the way. Weather right after this.
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0: 7-7 live Doppler forecast. Today there is an 80% chance of showers and thunderstorms on and off throughout the day. Patchy smoke and a high of 74. New rainfall amounts between a tenth and quarter of an inch possible, maybe higher amounts in thunderstorms. Tonight, a 40% chance of scattered showers and thunderstorms. Patchy smoke, mostly cloudy with a low of 54. Tomorrow, mostly sunny with a high of 76. Tomorrow night, clear with a low of 52. Thursday, sunny with a high of 82. Clear Thursday night with a low of 60. Friday, sunny, 86. Friday night, clear, 63. Saturday, sunny with a high of 89. A chance of showers on Saturday night, mainly in the overnight hours, mostly clear with a low of 67. Sunday, sunny with a high of 88. And Monday, partly sunny with a high of 87. Currently, we're at 81% humidity. North winds at 10 miles per hour. And 63 is the current temp. But again, today, we're expecting a high of 74. See the full forecast online anytime at Big Country 1077.com.

0: Luke Bryan here on Big Country 107.7, and we have Chris Jansen, Josh Ross, Keith Urban, all coming up here on the Big Country. And don't forget, you can save some cash money this weekend with our summertime radio auction. That will be Saturday from 9 to 11 on More 104.9. 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
1: This market update brought to you by Hefty Seed. September corn down 7 at 442 and a quarter. New crop December corn down 7 and a quarter at 465 and a quarter. And March down 7 and a quarter at 481 and a quarter. Soybeans for August down 16 and a half at 1152 and a quarter. September down 18 at 1155 and three quarters. And November down 18 and a half at 1173 and three quarters. Chicago wheat for September down 12 and a quarter at 638 and a half. Soybean meal for August down 3 and a quarter at 310 and a quarter. Live cattle for August down 40 at 230.70, October down 27 at 226.50, December down 27 at 225.95. Feeder cattle for August up 147 at 349.30, September up 165 at 344.20, and October up 95 at 334.62. And lean hogs for August up 2 at 97.52, October down 25 at 83.42, and December down 47 at 74.87. Your crude oil for September down 357 points at 76.77. And that is a check on your markets here on Big Country 107.7.
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A Vinestock Wine and Arts Festival coming up on Saturday, October 3rd. 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Check out our website for details. Now, I know it is a couple months away, and it seems like it's a little far to plan ahead. Halloween. Are you planning for Halloween? Well, the stores are. Candy is already coming on sale. I'm going to tell you about that right after this. Here's Dierks Bentley right now. This is called Am I the Only One? 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
1: Today's show is brought to you by Halloween candy displays that are already in stores. Are you kidding me and all the other moms? It's the first week of August. It's back to school time, not Halloween time. And even if we buy a bag, there ain't no way that candy's making it to Halloween.
2: Probably not. Ha ha ha. Yeah. And you know what? Well, there's a good benefit to starting some of the Halloween stuff early. You know, celebrations are earlier in the traditional late October date, and they can bring several advantages, both practical and social. You can extend a festive atmosphere. Early decor, costumes, and themed activities can keep the Halloween spirit alive for more days. And then, of course, it can make the holiday feel more, you know, fun. Look at it this way, stress-free. So if you start off getting some of your Halloween stuff a couple months, almost 3 months ahead of time, you know, it could be a good stress-free Halloween. Have you had one of those days where you're like, oh no, I gotta go get my costume now, and then you just run around really fast and you're stressing? Yeah, I've done that many times before. Just because every Halloween I don't feel like I was wearing the same costume, you know, 2 days in a row. No, I have different costumes every year. So it is more time for preparation and, of course, economic and commercial benefits. There's a lot of, good deals out there and peaking in September. So starting early can align with this trend, supporting local businesses, candy shops, and, of course, the costume retailers. Yeah, and really plan ahead for making your costume and your Halloween parties just perfect. And of course, personal enjoyment and excitement for those who love Halloween, like me. Starting early can be a great way to extend the fun and keep the anticipation going. It can also be a creative outlet for decorating and hosting. So good benefits of starting Halloween stuff really early. So yes, if you see that Halloween candy out there and you're still trying to get your back to school stuff, no worries. It's a good thing. Music on the way from Cody Johnson. Also, Tucker Whitmore headed your way here on Big Country 107.7.
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That is Tucker Wetmore. That's called Brunette right here on Big Country 107.7. Are you thinking of a new job, maybe a new career? Wow, we have all kinds of good openings here at the Spencer Media Group. I'll give you some details right after this. Right now, here's Alan Jackson. This is Chattahoochee.

0: Alan Jackson, Chattahoochee, Big Country 107.7. You know, the other day I was sitting back and watching country music videos from the 90s. That was one of them. And I thought, oh, man, I remember watching that video back then thinking, that looks like so much fun. Yeah, does. With music on the way from Post Malone, also Dustin Lynch. And don't forget, we are hiring here at the Spencer Media Group. There is a job fair coming up on Wednesday, August 12th at the Depot Building on the Clay County Fairgrounds. We're hiring for a full-time general sales manager, a full-time media advisor, and a full-time news reporter, play-by-play announcer. 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Here's Patrick.
1: This market update brought to you by Northwest Bank. September corn down 7.25 at 4.42. New crop December corn down 7.25 at 4.65.25. Soybeans for August down 17.75 at 11.51.25. September down 19.25 at 11.54.5. Chicago E for September down 13.75 at 677.25. Live cattle for August up 30 at 231.40. October up 42 at 227.15. Feeder cattle for August up 112 at 348.92. September up 157 at 344.12. And lean hogs for August down 15 at 97.37, while October is down 27 at 83.40. And that is a check on your markets here on Big Country 107.7.
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0: Ella Langley and Morgan Wallen. That was called I Can't Love You Anymore here on Big Country 107.7. And now your live Doppler forecast. Showers with a possible thunderstorm on and off throughout the day today. Patchy smoke and a high of 74. Tonight, a 40% chance of scattered showers and thunderstorms. Patchy smoke, mostly cloudy with a low of 54. Tomorrow, mostly sunny, 76. Tomorrow night, clear, 52. Thursday, sunny with a high of 82. Thursday night, clear with a low of 60. Friday, sunny with a high of 86. Clear Friday night with a low of 63. Saturday, sunny, 89. Saturday night, a chance of showers. Mostly clear with a low of 67. Sunday, sunny with a high of 88. Sunday night, a chance of showers. Partly cloudy with a low of 67. And Monday, partly sunny with a high of 87. Right now, we're at 81% humidity with north winds at 10 miles per hour. And currently, it's 64. And again, today, we're expecting a high of 74 with that chance of showers and thunderstorms throughout the day. You can check out the full forecast online anytime at BigCountry1077.com. 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Keep it here. Great tunes coming up from Cole Swindell. Also, Tracy Lawrence and Eric Church.
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0: Big Country 107.7. That was Eric Church. That was called Hell of a View. There is a perfect way to celebrate our country's 250th birthday, and the Clay County Fair is by attending the Lee Greenwood Show. Lee Greenwood and his guest Jimmy Fortune will be performing at the fair, so tune in each day when you hear Lee's tribute to our country, God Bless the USA. When you hear it, be the seventh caller to the Big Country studio, and you can win tickets to the show and gay passes to the fair. We'll play the song once a day, Monday through Friday, between 8 and 5. Lee Greenwood is part of the Spencer Media Group's Concert Connection series, brought to you by Hagedorn Excavating, Mr. B's Flooring, Johnson Brothers, Yangling Beer, Midwest Land Management, Builder 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Check it out anytime. Not headline news coming up, and also music on the way from Lainey Wilson and Old Dominion. Right now it's time to check the markets. Right now, here's Patrick Hazlett.
1: 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September corn down 8 at 441 and a quarter. New crop December corn down 8 as well at 464 and a half. And March down 8 at 480 and a quarter. Soybeans for August down 17 and three quarters at 1151 and a quarter. September, or rather November, down 20 and a quarter at 1172 and a quarter, and January down 19 and three quarters at 1187 and a quarter. Chicago wheat for September down 14 and three quarters at 636 and a quarter. Soybean meal for September down 3 and a quarter at 312 and a quarter. Live cattle for August up 20 at 231.30, October up 47 at 227.22, December up 52 at 226.72, and feeder cattle for August up 265 at 270.47, September up 312 at 345.67, and October up 272 at 336.37. Lean hogs for August up 7 at 97.60, October up 2 at 83.67, and December down 25 at 75.10. Your crude oil down 420 points at 76.14. And that is a check on your markets here on Big Country 107.7.
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This is not headline news. Today is National White Wine Day, not to be confused with National Karen Day, which is the day you listen to White Wine. Post Malone appeared on Sesame Street. He moved into the garbage can next to Oscars. A class action lawsuit would pay $200 to anyone who got diarrhea from bad lettuce. Many asked, can we also get a rebate on what we paid for Preparation H cooling gel? And a Minnesota man used a homemade spike strip to keep kids off his lawn. Congratulations, Minnesota man. You've outdone the Florida man stories for today. This is not headline news.

Shaboozy and Bar Song here on Big Country 107.7. I'm Nikki Thunder with you. 11:35 is the time, and today it's a special day. Yes! Happy National Chocolate Chip Cookie Day. Ooh, yeah, those are one of my favorite cookies. It has to be a favorite cookie by a lot of people, I suppose. But I'm going to tell y'all about that right after this. Here's music now from Jelly Roll. This is called I'm Not Okay here on Big Country 107.7.

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13: I don't know about you, but I really like my chocolate chip cookies just a little soft and hot. And today it is National Chocolate Chip Cookie Day, celebrated every August 4th here in the U.S. to honor one of America's most beloved desserts and encourage people to enjoy, share, and bake them today. The chocolate chip cookie was invented in 1937 by Ruth Graves Wakefield, who owned the Toll House Inn in Whitman, Massachusetts. While baking cookies, she ran out of baker's chocolate and substituted chopped semi-sweet chocolate from a Nestle bar. Instead of melting it into the dough, the chunks held their shape, creating the first chocolate chip cookies. Oh, it became an instant hit. And Wakefield signed a deal with Nestle to print her recipe on their chocolate packaging. So why today? Well, here's why. The exact reason is not officially documented, but has become a fixed date since the holiday was established back in 1997. Yeah. So here's how you can celebrate. Make some cookies at home. Bring some cookies to friends. And, share. Yeah. Cookie dough. Oh, yeah. Just anything about your chocolate chip cookies. Ooh, dip it in some good milk. That's what I'm talking about. So enjoy your chocolate chip cookie day. All right. We have music coming up from John Morgan and Darius Rucker here on Big Country 107.7.
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John Morgan. Yeah, he's going to be at Captain's Getaway a week from this Thursday, August 13th. You can check out their website for details. It'll be a pretty good one to see, that's for sure. Keeping the tunes on right now with Darius Rucker.

0: Darius Rucker, all right, Big Country 107.7 at the Iowa State Fair is kicking off very soon, and we're going to be giving away gate passes to the State Fair every day this week, so tune in for some State Fair trivia for your chance to win tickets. It is 10 minutes to noon. That means it's market time. Here's Patrick.
1: 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September corn down 7 3/4 at 441.5. New crop December corn down 8 1/4 at 464.5. Soybeans for August down 16 1/4 at 1151.75. September down 18 1/4 at 1155.5. Chicago wheat for September down 14 at 637.25. Soybean meal for September down 33 at 31.21. Live cattle for August up 55 at 231.65. October up 77 at 227.55. Feeder cattle for August up 342 at 351.25. September up 395 at 346.50. Lean hogs for August up 17 at 97.70. October up 30 at 83.97. And your crude oil down 417 points at 76.18. 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

Sam Hunt. That's called Hard to Forget. Big Country 107.7 News Time coming up. Right now, here's Kelsey Ballerini. This is called Peter Pan on Big Country 107.7. Good morning.

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1: From ABC News, I'm Chuck Sievertson. Sources tell ABC News that President Trump called Congressman Max Miller, Ohio Republican, to express concerns over his reelection candidacy after accusations of domestic abuse against his ex-wife and daughter, which he denies. Before the call, Trump called Miller a good person. ABC News Washington Managing Editor Catherine Falders.
2: Miller used to work as a senior advisor in the White House to Trump during the first administration, but we know that at least after Trump made those comments last night, they did have a phone call, and that Trump expressed concerns over his candidacy and said it was in jeopardy. Now, according to sources, Miller did tell Trump that he was going to stay in the race. At the same time, he is facing a Wednesday deadline to drop out in order to have a special election to replace him.
1: Acting Attorney General Todd Blanche was confirmed in past hours by the Senate Judiciary Committee.
3: Every Democrat on the Senate Judiciary Committee voted against Blanche, citing his handling of the Epstein files, the prosecutions of Trump's critics like James Comey, and Blanche's past support for the DOJ's controversial anti-weaponization fund, Democratic Senator Sheldon Whitehouse.
4: Today, I think, is a sad and embarrassing day for this committee.
3: The full Senate could vote on Blanche's nomination as early as this week. With Republican Senator Mitch McConnell still absent from the Senate, Blanche can only afford to lose two Republican votes for his nomination to survive. Peter Haralambos, ABC News.
1: A man who went to prison for manslaughter years ago is arrested, accused of starting the largest of the three wildfires in Spokane, Washington. ABC's Alex Stone in Spokane.
5: The sheriff saying 14 people are unaccounted for, but incredibly, nobody has been killed or even seriously injured, despite the flames moving so quickly.
1: Oil prices are higher amid uncertainty over the Strait of Hormuz. Immigration officers arrested a University of Maryland pharmaceutical professor, allegedly overstayed his visa, says the Department of Homeland Security. You're listening to ABC News.
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1: Good afternoon, George Bauer at the KICD News Desk. Here's what's happening in Northwest Iowa now. Buena Vista County Attorney's Office says there is no evidence to file charges against a driver who struck and killed a pedestrian in the Storm Lake Walmart parking lot last month. Security footage shows 49-year-old Valentine Ventura Mora of Storm Lake was talking hands-free on his cell phone, which is allowed by Iowa law, when he struck 84-year-old Larry Spies of Alta. The incident was investigated by the Storm Lake Police Department. Their evidence handed over to the county attorney's office. Spies was transported to the hospital in Storm Lake, where he later passed away of injuries. A statement from the county attorney's office says they are aware of community concerns about the case unrelated to the immediate cause of the traffic accident, and that the decision not to pursue prosecution addresses only evidence that would support a conviction under Iowa traffic laws. The Dickinson County Sheriff's Department has released information about a traffic accident north of Terrell that occurred way back on July 23rd. 57-year-old Laura Manwarren of Everly has been charged with failure to obey a traffic control device. Authorities say she was eastbound on County Road 834 and struck the southbound vehicle driven by 53-year-old Jody Sheriff of Sioux Falls. Both vehicles wound up in the ditch and were totaled. Both drivers taken to the hospital with what are described as minor non-incapacitating injuries. Iowa State Patrol, Milford Police, Terrell Fire and Ambulance, Lakes Regional Healthcare Ambulance, and Iowa DNR all assisted at the scene. The Estherville City Council narrowly advanced a proposal last night that would establish a 10-mile-per-hour speed limit on city sidewalks. That proposal was discussed following a divisive debate about enforcement and regulations circulating around e-bikes, e-scooters, and other wheeled devices. Councilman Roy Gage proposed the ordinance, which would add a new section to city code. Councilman Dave Hovinga spoke against the proposal, questioning both the speed limit itself and whether it could realistically be enforced by police.
2: I think it's too low of a speed for even a 10-speed bicycle. I think it's a code that is unenforceable by the police. And if we're going to have a code, even though I don't think it could be enforceable, I would say a good compromise would be 15 miles an hour.
1: A motion by Hovinga to reject the ordinance failed 4-3. Council then approved the first reading of the ordinance by the same 4-3 margin. An attempt to waive the second and third reading failed after receiving only 3 yes votes, fewer than the 6 required. City Manager Penny Clayton told KICD News that restrictions already do exist when it comes to Estherville's Central Business District.
3: Many years ago, we used to actually stencil right on the downtown sidewalks, no bikes, as part of our code, section 820.117, I believe, addresses no wheeled devices is actually how it's written. It doesn't preclude someone from using a stroller. It doesn't preclude someone from using their disability-assisted device. But it does prohibit bikes and scooters and other types of wheeled devices, skateboards, from using the sidewalks in the Central Business District.
1: Clayton says the city plans to increase public awareness of the existing law and restore pavement markings downtown. Let's spend a couple of minutes here with John Posley, Chief Executive Officer at Arnold's Park Amusement Park. John, you're taking down my granddaughter's favorite ride there. This is the old classic mouse that I think was in the park in the 50s. And by golly, you found another one that you brought back a few years ago.
4: There was. We brought back the Mad Mouse a few years ago. There was a Wild Mouse and a Mad Mouse, same type of ride, just different manufacturer. But since 2018, we've had the Mad Mouse at the park. But that ride, when it came to us, it certainly wasn't new to us. It's almost a 70-year-old ride, which makes it very classic, but also getting pretty old. And over time, the steel on that ride just got to a point where we could no longer feel like we could operate that in a safe and responsible way. There was many welding jobs that needed to be done on that ride, and wanted to make sure that every time we got a weld done, we needed, for safety reasons, to get it certified, which had some costs that went with that, and downtime for the ride. So it was decided that because of all those factors put together, we're going to take that ride out and be able to put something in that's going to be fresh, new, and exciting. Can't talk about it yet, but stay tuned. We'll make some announcements over in the

0: this coming year. Always sad to lose a classic ride, especially when they're somebody's favorite, but also know that we got to make some changes to be able to make sure that we're keeping our guests happy when they come to the park in the future as well.
1: Well, I always thought it should be sponsored by a local chiropractor because it really whipped you around those corners.
0: Yeah, you either loved that ride or you didn't. And I always said either you needed to go to the chiropractor after or you didn't after you got off the ride. It took care of it for you.
1: John, for several years, this upcoming weekend was the Blue Water Festival. Organizers said the costs are just out of control. They had to cancel this year. Did you find a replacement for this weekend?
0: We do. The Okoboji Clean Water Jam is going to be this weekend. The organizers are starting afresh with the legacy that the Blue Water Festival left and trying to keep the focus on water quality. They have a couple different events that are happening in the community. You can find more about on their website and Facebook page. Arnold's Park this year is just the host to a concert that night, a little celebration concert that evening with the Nadas and Better Than Ezra. Music is going to start at 7 o'clock. But you won't see for at least this year what has been on site before as far as chalk stock and vendors and tents. That's happening around the community in some different areas this year.
1: John, when I bring visitors to Arnold's Park Amusement Park, they are constantly amazed at some of the new attractions, how nice everything looks. And I have to tell them, this is not because little amusement parks in Iowa are flush with cash. It's because of community donations. And you've got a major fundraiser coming up, annual event coming up later this month.
0: We do. It's coming up here on Saturday, August 22nd. Tickets are available at arnoldsparkparty.com or at arnoldspark.com. We have a link there as well. It's important for us. The park is a nonprofit for a reason for the last 26 years. It's because it's so important to the community. But it is a place that is a short season, weather dependent, with a lot of expenses. And it does all of our capital projects rely upon the generosity of people in the area. So if you're interested in being part of that, you can certainly buy a ticket to the event that night. And there's also going to be a live or a silent auction that's going to be on our website that's going to go live 1 week before on 1 week before Saturday, August 22nd. And anyone is available to be able to bid on those items. And certainly it helps us to be able to do all the great beautification and all the great capital projects that we've been able to do the last 10 years.
1: John Posley, CEO, Arnold's Park Amusement Park. Thank you.
0: Of course, George. Thank you.
1: That's KICD News on the radio. 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
3: Turning to the area funeral announcements for today, services for 98-year-old Clarice Harms of May City. They'll be Wednesday morning at 10:30 at St. John Lutheran Church in May City. A visitation 1 hour prior to the service Wednesday at the church, burial at Harrison Township Cemetery, rural May City. Robinson Funeral Home Spirit Lake in charge of arrangements for 98-year-old Clarice Harms of May City. 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Burial at Elk Township Cemetery, rural Alta. Visitation is Wednesday, 3 till 7 p.m. at the Summit Evangelical Free Church in Alta. In lieu of flowers, a memorial fund has been established in Brent's name. Fratsky and Jensen Funeral Home in Alta handling arrangements for 53-year-old Brent Michael Meyer of Alta. Services for 88-year-old Mary Karen Ruddy of Emmitsburg will be Thursday at 10:30 at Holy Family Catholic Church in Emmitsburg. Burial at St. John's Catholic Cemetery in Emmitsburg. Visitation Thursday, 9:30 a.m. until service time at the Holy Family Catholic Church in Emmitsburg. Martin Matthijs Funeral Home in Emmitsburg handling those arrangements for 88-year-old Mary Karen Ruddy of Emmitsburg. Services for 66-year-old Rick Fallon of Everly will be Thursday at 2 p.m. at Hope Lutheran Church in Everly. Visitation with the family Wednesday, 5 till 7 p.m. at the Warner Funeral Home in Spencer. Burial at North Lawn Memorial Park Cemetery. Warner Funeral Home in charge of arrangements for 66-year-old Rick Fallon of Everly. Services for 84-year-old Judy Larson of Spirit Lake. The Mass of Christian Burial will be Friday at 10:30 at St. Mary's Catholic Church in Spirit Lake. A rosary at 4:45 on Thursday afternoon at the Robinson Funeral Home in Spirit Lake. Visitation is Thursday, 5 till 7 p.m. at the funeral home, burial at Lakeview Gardens Cemetery, Okoboji. Robinson Funeral Home handling arrangements for 84-year-old Judy Larson of Spirit Lake. And a celebration of life for 63-year-old Pam Dirks of Spencer will be Friday from 4 until 6 p.m. at the Gielen Funeral Home in Spencer. Gielen Funeral Home in charge of arrangements for 63-year-old Pam Dirks of Spencer. 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

0: 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And we have farm news and markets coming up. Also sports with Stephen Cutler. Right now it's time to check weather. Here's Patrick Hazlett.
1: Good afternoon, Northwest Iowa. As we head through the midday hours, skies remain mostly cloudy with temperatures holding into the middle 60s around Spencer. Showers and a few thunderstorms will remain possible through the afternoon, mainly before 4, with rain chances around 80% for the day. Some locations could pick up between a quarter to half an inch of rainfall total. Winds will be out of the north at 5 to 10 miles per hour, helping keep temperatures cooler today, with highs only reaching the low to mid 70s. Now, any lingering showers and thunderstorms should gradually diminish this evening, especially early on, with overnight lows dropping into the middle 50s. Sunny and drier weather will return to the region tomorrow, with daytime highs in the middle 70s. Currently here in Spencer, we have fair conditions, humidity 78%, a north wind at 13 miles per hour, and we currently sit at 65 degrees. We'll run down your detailed weather forecast along with your record temperatures in 1 minute on Big Country 107.7 and News Radio KICD.
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1: Your KICD live Doppler forecast for today: showers and possibly a thunderstorm, mainly before 4, then scattered showers and thunderstorms after 4, high near 72. North wind at 5 to 10 miles per hour, chance of precipitation is 80%, and new rainfall amounts between a tenth and a quarter of an inch. Expect higher amounts possible in thunderstorms. For tonight, scattered showers and thunderstorms before 8, then an isolated shower between 8 and 9, patchy smoke before 11, mostly cloudy, lows of 54, northwesterly winds around 5 miles per hour, turning calm in the evening. Chance of precipitation drops to 40%. Tomorrow, mostly sunny, high near 76, calm wind becoming east around 5 miles per hour.

0: Wednesday night, mostly clear, lows around 52. East, southeasterly winds around 5 miles per hour, turning south, southwesterly after midnight. Thursday, sunny, highs near 82, south wind at 5 to 10 miles per hour. Thursday night, mostly clear, lows around 60. Friday, sunny, highs near 86. Friday night, clear, lows at 63. Saturday, sunny, highs near 89. Saturday night, a 30% chance of showers after 1 a.m. Mostly clear, lows at 67. Sunday, mostly sunny, highs of 88. Sunday night, a 30% chance of showers, partly cloudy, lows at 67. And Monday, partly sunny, highs of 87. Yesterday recap, your high was 88 with a low of 64 and at midnight 73. We also received 0.2 of rainfall here at the KICD studios. As for your record temperatures for the fourth day of August, 102 in 1934 and 45 in 1972. Your sunset this evening, 8:40, while your sunrise tomorrow morning will be at 6:15. Again, currently here in Spencer, humidity sits at 78%, a north wind at 13 miles per hour, fair conditions, overcast, and some isolated showers and thunderstorms moving through the region, and we currently sit at 65 degrees.
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3: Good afternoon, George Bauer at the KICD Ag Business Desk. Here's what's happening in farm news now. 25 states filed suit against the Trump administration yesterday over its new tariffs, calling them a pretext for replacing import taxes that the Supreme Court struck down in February. A couple of weeks ago, the Trump administration imposed double-digit tariffs on 59 countries and the European Union, charging that they had not done enough to crack down on imports produced by forced labor. The new tariffs took effect just as the clock ran out on temporary tariffs that Donald Trump had turned to after the Supreme Court defeat. New York Attorney General Letitia James says after losing at the Supreme Court, the administration is once again trying to illegally raise taxes on families and businesses with a new round of tariffs. The Supreme Court specifically said that the president did not have the power to invoke the tariffs under the 1977 International Emergency Economic Powers Act. Now the Trump administration is citing Section 301 of the Trade Act of 1974. Nobody's not saying nothing about the markup of the farm bill on Thursday, but Senate Ag Committee Chairman John Boozman from Arkansas says it will go on.
4: In the Senate, we have to have 60 votes to pass a farm bill, so we must have bipartisan support. I look forward to continuing conversations with my colleagues to make sure that we have the support to get this across the finish line and to the president's desk to be signed into law.
3: Boozman has made concessions to Democrats over the SNAP issue. Digital news platform Notice.org is quoting the ranking Democrat on the committee, Amy Klobuchar from Minnesota, as saying there's plenty of work left to do. We contacted U.S. Senator Joni Ernst's office for comment, and her people are saying that she's not going to comment until after the markup on Thursday. USDA crop report yesterday afternoon, 61% of the nation's corn good to excellent, down 2% this week, 25% still fair, 14% poor to very poor, up 2%. 80% of Iowa's corn still rated good to excellent, 16% fair, down a point, 4% poor to very poor, up 1%. 90% of the nation's corn is silking, up 12% from a week ago. 93% of Iowa's corn, up 6%. 43% nationwide has hit the dough stage, up 18%. 48% in Iowa, up 12%. 6% of the nation's corn now dented. Last week it was 0%. 4% of Iowa's corn is dented. Last week it was 1%. Neither the state nor the nationwide crop report changed on the beans. 63% nationwide good to excellent, 28% fair, 9% poor to very poor. 78% of Iowa's beans still good to excellent, 17% still fair, 5% still poor to very poor. 88% blooming, up 8% for both the state and the nation. 62% of the nation's beans setting pods, up 15%. 61% in Iowa, up 13% week over week. First Tuesday of a new month, Patrick Hazlett gets last month's weather stats from the state climatologist.
5: Preliminarily about the 25th warmest July on record. So again, with July being a very warm month in general, to be 3 degrees above average, that really shows you how warm the temperatures were. We had an interesting event, 26th and the 27th of July, in which we had dew points in the upper 70s and low 80s, and then temperatures in the low to mid 90s. And when you combine those two, you get heat index values between 115 to 125 degrees. So we had several airports, and why we look at airports is because they take hourly observations, including those dew point observations, which is a measure of the amount of moisture available in the atmosphere, record dew points for several stations, several airports across the state. We also had a few heat domes built in, and those heat domes have two mechanisms which can produce warmer temperatures.
0: Now, rainfall seemed to vary quite a bit depending on location, a lot like June. But for July, were there any big standouts across the state?
5: Yeah, if you look at a map of precipitation, we had a big bullseye of above average rainfall. In fact, we call these annual exceedance probabilities that give us an idea of how often we can expect an event of a varying amount. So we had in central Iowa and then stretching up into northeastern Iowa, two or three events in which we saw 6 to 12 inches over a 24-hour period. July 2nd and 3rd here in central Iowa, just north of Des Moines, and then another event a few weeks later towards the end of the month. So overall, the statewide average precipitation was 4.5 inches preliminarily, and that's 3/10 of an inch above average. But if you look at a majority of the state, including northwestern Iowa, we have seen precipitation deficits on the order of 1 to 3 inches. And then looking at the drier parts of the state, southeastern Iowa, portions of western Iowa, even 3 to 4 inch precipitation deficits.
0: Now for northwest Iowa, what stood out most to you for the July's weather pattern? And also, what does the Spencer Co-op data show?
5: That northwest corner was one of the drier and warmer parts of the state. Now, if you're looking at precipitation departures, there were two counties, Sioux County and Plymouth counties in northwestern Iowa, that actually saw above average precipitation. But for the rest of that northwest corner, again, Climate Division 1, about 83% of normal or 6/10 of an inch below average on the on the precipitation side. And that kind of meshes with what we've seen with temperatures, less cloud cover, more incoming solar radiation, warmer temperatures. So the temperature departure in northwestern Iowa was about the same as what we've seen for the state, about 3.1 degrees above average. And then, as you mentioned, drilling down into the Spencer Co-op data, we had for the daytime high temperature, actually 3 days, 94 degrees on the 17th, the 20th, and the 27th. So it's interesting to see three days in which we have a record high temperature, not record high, but the highest temperature for the month. Also, the overnight low minimum was 49 degrees, and that was on the 23rd with a cold frontal passage. And then averaging all the daytime highs, the average temperature was 85.9 degrees, and that was 2.2 degrees above average. The overnight lows, averaging all those together, 64.8 degrees, and that's about 3 degrees above average. So overall, if you take the overnight lows plus the daytime highs and average those together, Spencer was about 2.7 degrees above average.
0: Well, as always, Justin, thank you for joining us.
5: Thank you, Patrick.
0: Once again, that is state climatologist Justin Glisson joining us here on KICD.
3: 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Champion feeder breeding heifer shown by Haley Dodge of Terrell. Reserve champion shown by Grace Ahrensdorf of Sioux Rapids. Champion feeder market heifer shown by Haley Dodge of Terrell. Reserve champ shown by Aubrey Sandersfeld of Sheldon. Champion feeder steer was shown by Maddox Matthews of Everly. Reserve champ shown by Shaler Van Gelder of Spencer. Champion commercial breeding heifer on Sunday shown by Bentley Danner from Milford. Reserve champ shown by Brecklin Ripke of Rembrandt. Champion market heifer at the Hartley-Everly Calf Show shown by Emma Beck of Sutherland. Reserve champ shown by Kaylee Bruns of Paulina. Champion Clay County Scramble Calf shown by Emerson Scharnberg of Everly. Reserve champion shown by Oliver Scharnberg of Everly. Champion market steer was shown by Tori Trinan of Marcus. Reserve shown by Kaylee Hieronymus of Ashton. The overall market calf was also shown by Tori Trinan for Marcus. And the overall reserve champion market calf was shown by Elizabeth Gertis from Peterson. That's the latest from the Ag Business Desk. Markets are next.
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3: September corn futures currently down 6¾ cents at 4.42½ per bushel. New crop December corn is down 6¾ at 4.65¾ cents. The March corn futures are down 6½ at 4.81¾. September soybeans down 15¼ this noon hour, 11.58½. November down 15¾ at 11.76½. January down 15½ at 11.91½. Soybean meal down $2.50 at $312.90. Soybean oil down 80 points at $67.99. Chicago wheat futures currently down 11¼ cents. October live cattle futures up $1.47 at $228.20. December up $1.37 at $227.60. February up 90 cents at $227.40. April up 97 cents at $227.40. $368 dress bids in Nebraska this morning. Choice boxes at midday up $2.76 at $369.49. Select boxes up $1.29 at $345.74. September feeder cattle up $4.50 at $346.95. October up $4.22 at $337.77. November up $3.15 at $330.07. January up $1.67 at $321.20. October hog futures right now up 72 cents at $84.40. December up 40 cents at $75.75. February up 57 cents at $79.40. April up 55 cents at $84.25. Iowa Southern Minnesota cash hogs, $101.22. I think that's a five-day negotiated average. $95.15, this morning's formula average. Cutouts at midday up $1.64 at $102.55. Iowa Southern Minnesota cash hog weights last week, 282.7 pounds, down from 283.2 the prior week and up from 281.1 the same week a year ago.
8: Class 3 milk at noon down 12 cents at $16.95. Wall Street right now is up over 1,000 points to 54,336. 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

0: Wrapping up the 2026 Northwest Amateur Tournament with Matt Conlon, director of the tournament. And what a year with some great scores out there. And let's talk about your champ. It sounds like a tied a tournament record.
1: Yeah, that's correct. He's minus 22. That ties the tournament record. And just phenomenal golf to get out that far in front of everybody and stay there. And never showed any sign of weakness and just played fantastic golf here on Sunday in beautiful conditions.
0: The last few years I covered this tournament, it came down to the final few holes. But he kind of opened that lead up late there, and just like, how impressive is that to see somebody just build a lead like that?
1: I've never seen it like that at this golf course to do something like that. He did. He just got out in front and he never showed any sign of weakness. Win like that by 9 and tie the tournament record. It was very impressive.
0: And just overall, what are some takeaways from this year's tournament?
1: Great tournament. Caught some weird, unfortunate weather on Friday afternoon for those guys to play in a lot of wind and rain, what we played through. Those guys were troopers. Otherwise, the rest of the tournament, just good weather. Course was in fantastic shape. Everyone appreciated it. Just very happy to be here and just another great tournament.
0: I appreciate all your time over the course of this weekend. And yeah, it very well ran tournament again this year. Thank you.
1: I appreciate it. Thank you.
0: Wrapping up the 2026 Northwest Amateur Golf Tournament with head professional here at the Spencer Golf and Country Club, Adam Coates. And great finish here today. Gorgeous weather the last couple days, really. And comes out with a kid who ties the record for the tournament. And how awesome is that to finish up with a tied record?
2: It's really cool. This tournament's been going 104 years, so that's pretty darn impressive. I really thought he was going to get it there, but the course really firmed up and played really tough this afternoon. So not taken away from it. He really played well, and just awesome scores.
0: Well, and just kind of the way he opened it up, obviously he didn't lock it in mathematically, but the lead he had going into the back nine was huge. Is there past players to compare with that, the lead he ended up opening up there?
2: I can't think of anybody that was that low that soon after three rounds, and even as he started the last round, he'd gotten it to 24 under, so I can't remember anyone having a 9-10 shot lead before. You're playing to win rather than shoot a record, so he had to probably keep that in mind to make sure he kept that lead. And like I said, the course was a totally different course this afternoon than it was this morning or yesterday. Just really impressive what he did all this week to shoot what he did.
0: From what you saw from him, what are some things that stand out about his game?
2: All of them, they just hit it so far. It's a whole different game than most all of us play. They're just hoping to not have a 330-yard drive end up next to a tree trunk. You know, chipping and putting is vital, and for the most part, these guys are honed in there, but they're focused, they take their time. There's not that big of a difference between Joe, who wins this tournament, and somebody on the Korn Ferry Tour. I'm looking forward to seeing what he does in the future here, because he's got a really bright future.
0: Biggest takeaways from this year's tournament?
2: Have the same committee we've had for a number of years. It felt pretty smooth. Friday was a challenge with the weather. Just really trying to make sure everyone has a great experience. That's goal number one, is making sure they want to come back, and we had a lot of compliments, and the course looked great. So really appreciate all the volunteers too. The reason that they say they come back is because of the members who come out and volunteer and help us put on that good experience.
0: Another outstanding Northwest Amateur Tournament, and appreciate all your time over the course of the weekend with getting these interviews in and everything else. Yeah, helped us out here at KICD with.
2: My pleasure. Really appreciate you coming out to do this.
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0: as a country boy here on Big Country 107.7. We're under cloudy skies. It's raining. 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We have great music coming your way from Riley Green, also Chris Jansen and Luke Combs. 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

0: Marty and friends, MacArthur, Big Country 107.7. We're at 7 minutes after 1 o'clock. Hey, good afternoon. I'm Nikki Fender with you. The Vinestock Wine and Arts Festival is set for Saturday, October 3rd at a new location. It's going to be at Scharnberg Park near Everly. A great day for wine lovers, art lovers, and of course, people looking for some cool shopping things. 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More details on our website. We have a look at that weather forecast coming up right after this. Also, music headed your way from Nate Smith and Keith Urban.
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0: 7-7 live Doppler forecast. Showers and a possible thunderstorm this afternoon with a high of 72. North-northwest winds at 5 to 10 miles per hour. New rainfall amounts between a tenth and quarter of an inch possible. Maybe higher amounts possible in thunderstorms. Tonight, scattered showers and thunderstorms. Patchy smoke, mostly cloudy with a low of 54. Wednesday, mostly sunny, 76. Wednesday night, clear, 52. Thursday, sunny with a high of 82. Thursday night, clear with a low of 60. Friday, sunny, 86. Clear Friday night with a low of 63. And for the weekend, sunny Saturday with a high of 89. Saturday night, a chance of showers, mostly clear with a low of 67. Sunday, sunny, 88. Sunday night, a chance of showers, partly cloudy with a low of 67. And Monday, partly sunny with a high of 87. Currently, we're at 90% humidity with easterly winds at 12 miles per hour, and 63 is the current temp. You can see the full forecast online anytime at BigCountry1077.com.

0: That's Keith Urban. You look good in my shirt here on Big Country 107.7. Made me have a visual of some guy wearing one of my pretty blouses, and I'd be like, hey, you do look good in my shirt. It is 18 minutes after 1 o'clock, and what a giveaway. Zac Brown Band surprised the entire audience at their Fenway Park show on Sunday with a huge gift. And all I can say is, wow.
1: Tonight we're going to do something that even Jimmy would say is crazy. I'm buying every single person here a cruise for two people on the boat. Every single person here gets a cruise for themselves and a loved one to go on the boat. This is the biggest giveaway in history, ladies and gentlemen, here tonight at Fenway Park. Make sure you get your ticket and you hit the code, and we'll see you out on the water for sure.

0: That is Gary Allen, and that was called Watching Planes on Big Country 107.7. We are hiring here at the Spencer Media Group. 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A full-time general sales manager, a full-time media advisor, and a full-time news reporter, play-by-play announcer. The Spencer Media Group is an excellent place to work. Yes, we offer health, dental, vision, and 401k benefits. So if you're thinking about a career change, maybe come to our job fair. That's going to be held next Wednesday on August 12th at the Clay County Fairgrounds in the Depot Building. You can get there through gate C off of 4th Avenue West. And they will be conducting interviews from 11 to 1 and then again from 4 to 6. You can bring your resume and come interview ready. You can also download an application on our website. Applications will also be on hand as well. 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I'm Nikki Thunder. Hey, hey, good afternoon. Music on the way from George Burge. Also Lee Bryce. Good news making the rounds. That's on the way too. Right now, let's get the closing market update. Here's Patrick Hazlett.
1: Closing up your market prices for your Tuesday. September corn down 7 at 442 and a quarter. New crop December corn closes down 7 at 465 and a half, and March down 6 and 3 quarters at 481 and a half. Moving down to soybeans for August, down 13 and 3 quarters at 11.55, September down 15 at 11.58 and 3 quarters, and November down 14 and a half at 11.77 and 3 quarters. Chicago wheat for September down 12 and a half at 6.38 and a half. Live cattle for August up 85 at 231.95, October up 117 at 227.90, December up 105 at 227.27. Feeder cattle for August up 337 at 351.20, September up 360 at 346.12, and October up 345 at 337.15. Lean hogs for August up 32 at closing at 97.85, October up 67 at 84.35, December up 42 at 75.77, and February up 55 at 79.37. And that is a check on your closing market prices here for your Tuesday on News Radio 102.5 FM and 1240 AM KICD and Big Country 107.7.
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Lee Bryce here on Big Country 107.7. Good afternoon, 36 minutes after 1 o'clock, and it is cooling down out there right now. We are at 64 degrees, and we're expecting some rain, maybe some storms this afternoon, but keep it here. We'll keep you informed on the latest weather forecast, of course. I'm Nikki Thunder with you. We have good news making the rounds. I'm going to tell you about an ultra-rare pregnancy. Oh, that's right after this. Here's Miranda Lambert and Mama's Broken Heart, Big Country 107.7.

0: Country 1077. Good news making the rounds. When Carrie Zerpes and her husband were told that they were expecting twins, they were already parents to three children. Then doctors revealed they weren't just having identical twins. They were expecting an extraordinarily rare set of monoamniotic, or known as mono-mono twins. Here's Carrie. And then her doctor educating us on mono-mono twins.
1: I saw this little baby at the bottom where it should be, and then a hand came out of the back. And then I was like, oh my gosh, there's two of them.
2: I was shocked. I was very nervous.
3: This is very rare. It's about 1% of all twin pregnancies, and twin pregnancies are less common than singleton pregnancies. Monochorionic, monoamniotic twins are at high risk of pregnancy complication. Their umbilical cords could get tangled up with one another because they're sharing the same sac.
1: It's a really big deal because they're alive. They're so cute and they're goofy.
0: Oh, wow. Could you imagine? I had never even heard of, you know, I guess I just never really thought. I think there's babies, two babies in a belly. I never really thought about them sharing a sack or not. Well, it's good because the babies are now one. Aw, that's good news making the rounds. Hey, we have some music coming up from Thomas Rhett, Justin Moore, also Russell Dickerson here on Big Country 107.7. Good afternoon.
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0: That's Russell Dickerson. He is quite the performer, and I'm really happy to say I've seen him a good couple times. Once at the Clay County Fair, and then, you know, he's been up at the Lakes the last couple years. So he puts on good shows. You know, there are more great shows coming to this year's Clay County Fair. Details right after this.
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2: 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Yes, he's coming, and his guests include Ashley Cook and local girl Sean Mayer. And then Sunday, September 13th, comedy coming to the stage, Fluffy, Gabriel Fluffy Iglesias. Monday, September 14th, Jimmy Fortune opening up for Lee Greenwood. And then Tuesday, September 15th, Abby Callahan opening up for Martina McBride, coming for the fourth time back to the Clay County Fair. 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You can get more details on our website at BigCountry1077.com. I'm Nikki Thunder with you, and Matt Gronwald is coming in next. Great tunes headed your way from Florida Georgia Line, also Jordan Davis, Jelly Roll, just to name a few. That's all coming up right now. Let's get back into music this afternoon. Here's Dustin Lynch and Riding Roads. Good afternoon.

0: Jordan Davis, turn this truck around. Big Country 107.7. I'm Matt Groenewald. Hope you are having a good day today. It is August 4th, and taking a look at our national holidays calendar for the day, it's National Chocolate Chip Cookie Day. And imagine if Ruth Graves Wakefield had not run out of Baker's chocolate for her cookie recipe that day in 1937, because that's what happened. The cookie recipe Ruth was preparing called for Baker's chocolate and would have blended smoothly into the dough, like just got worked in. However, she was out. She figured using semi-sweet chocolate would just melt into the dough and work like Baker's chocolate. It didn't, though, but that meant chocolate chip cookies were born. It's also National Coast Guard Day, and the U.S. Coast Guard was started in 1790. It's one of the six U.S. armed forces. While this maritime service is a branch of the military, they're a multi-mission service. During peacetime, the Coast Guard operates under the Department of Homeland Security, but their responsibilities can be transferred to the U.S. Navy by the president anytime deemed necessary or by Congress during war times. It's also Assistance Dog Day today, and assistance dogs improve the lives of people with disabilities or illnesses. For many people, an assistance dog means they're able to live independently if they couldn't otherwise. It's also Hooray for Kids Day, celebrating kids for the unique mindset they have, and they share with us that mindset. For the curiosity and wonder they have about the world, we say hooray for kids. It's also White Wine Day. White wine pairs with meats like poultry and fish, while red wine usually goes more with red meat like beef, lamb, and venison. White wine is usually chilled as well, somewhere between 45 and 60 degrees. August 4th, also Single Working Women's Day. And it is the first Tuesday in August, which means it's National Night Out Day, promoting police community partnerships in neighborhoods across the country. This event focuses on the community and raising awareness through camaraderie by improving area relationships. The hope is to make our neighborhoods safer. So there are your national holidays for August 4th. We'll run down your forecast next.
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Big Country Live Doppler forecast. We've got rain this afternoon with some thunderstorm chances. Temperatures just kind of steady. Highs about right around maybe upper 60s, even maybe hit 70 degrees. Winds out of the north, 5 to 10 miles per hour. Tonight, cloudy, chances for rain and thunderstorms in the evening. Patchy smoke remains, lows in the low 50s. Tomorrow, sunny, highs upper 70s. Clear and lows, low 50s Wednesday night. Then Thursday, sunshine and highs in the low 80s. Friday and Saturday, sunny highs, mid-80s, and a chance for showers Saturday evening, lows in the low 60s. Today's high, so far 68. Right now we're at 66 degrees with cloudy skies. Winds currently out of the north, 8 miles per hour. Get your full forecast at BigCountry1077.com.

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1: Parmalee Cowgirl, Big Country 107.7. It's time for today's history lesson. Here's on this day in history for August 4th, and on this day in 1821, a Russian Antarctic expedition returns to Kronstadt after becoming the first ever to circumnavigate Antarctica. In 1821, did that. 1944, acting on a tip from a Dutch informer, the Nazi Gestapo captures 15-year-old Jewish diarist Anne Frank and her family in a sealed-off area of an Amsterdam warehouse. The Franks had taken shelter there in 1942 out of fear of deportation to a Nazi concentration camp. The diary survived the war, of course, overlooked by the Gestapo that discovered the hiding place, but Anne and nearly all of the others perished in the Nazi death camps. 1958, the Billboard Hot 100 was published for the first time, and Ricky Nelson's Poor Little Fool was number one. And in 2015, the Muppets Miss Piggy and Kermit the Frog announced the end to their relationship on Twitter. That's on this day in history for August 4th.
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0: Braylon James, Water at a Wedding on Big Country 107.7. A perfect way to celebrate America's 250th birthday this year is by going to the Lee Greenwood concert at this year's Clay County Fair. You can win tickets to see Lee Greenwood this week. Just be listening for us to play God Bless the USA sometime every weekday between 8 a.m. and 5 p.m. When you hear God Bless the USA here on the Big Country, be caller number 7 to 580-1077, and you win two tickets to Lee Greenwood and two gate passes to the Clay County Fair. Thank you to our SMG Concert Connection sponsors this year, including Jay's Restaurant and Lounge, Wild Rose Casino, Spencer Hy-Vee, Flooring America, and Midwestern Mechanical in Copper Cottage.
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12: Big Country Live Doppler Forecast. Cloudy skies here this afternoon. Highs maybe hitting 70 degrees with winds, thankfully, not too strong out of the north, 5 to 10 miles per hour. For tonight, cloudy, chance for showers and thunderstorms this evening. Patchy smoke lingering, lows in the low 50s. Tomorrow, sunny highs, upper 70s. Wednesday night, clear lows, low 50s. Thursday, sunny and highs in the low 80s. And then Friday, slight chance of some showers and thunderstorms. Otherwise, sunny highs, mid 80s. Saturday, sunny and mid 80s. And a chance for rain Saturday evening with lows in the low 60s. Today's high, 68. We still sit at 66 degrees with cloudy skies, winds out of the north 7 miles per hour. Get your full forecast at BigCountry1077.com.

0: 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That will be at the Depot Building at the Clay County Fairgrounds from 11 to 1 and 4 to 6. 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
1: Man alive, where is summer going? This is Donovan with Copper Cottage. Yes, I know we have some hot days left, but we also are thinking about kids going back to school and the greatest county fair.

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pipe was white, it was 18 feet from the bow to the stern light. Second hand from a dealer in Atlanta, I rode up with Daddy when he went there to get her.

0: Blake Shelton let him in anyway. Big Country 107.7. It's time to check into the Comedy Corner. And on today's Comedy Corner, it's comedian Ryan Hamilton, whose current Netflix special called This Just Hit Me deals with him getting hit by a bus on New Year's Day. But he did find one silver lining.
1: People said a lot of things. People said you're going to get a lot of material out of this. And let me be the first to say, not worth it. I would rather have done many things for the jokes, you know what I mean? I got hauled off and hit by a bus for the ha-has. There were some brighter moments. There was this moment I realized I was going to use my health insurance, and that felt good. I just had this thought, here's where I get mine. I'd be laying in the hospital going, run it up! I mean, how often in life do you get to blow right by your deductible? And on January 1, how about that, huh? Yeah! That's right. I was living large! Wind up my back and a glint in my eye!
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0: Chris Young hanging on Big Country 107.7. It's time for Random Facts. Here are your five random facts for today. Number one, yawning can be contagious even between species. Number two, your brain fills in gaps when you blink. Number three, people tend to read faster on screens than on the page, for instance, but remember less. Number four, your brain burns more calories than any other organ. And number five, studies have shown people are more honest when they're tired. Those are your five random facts for Tuesday.
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0: Mason, wish you well. Big Country 107.7. We're also giving away Iowa State Fair gate passes all this week. We've got some State Fair trivia. Already have our questions for today, so I don't have that for you, but be listening through this Friday for State Fair trivia, your chance to win State Fair gate passes this week here on Big Country 107.7. 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
0: Big Country live Doppler forecast tonight. Cloudy, chance for some showers and thunderstorms in the evening. Patchy smoke continues with lows in the low 50s. North winds around 5 miles per hour. Tomorrow, sunny, highs upper 70s. Clear and lows low 50s Wednesday night. Then Thursday, sunny, highs low 80s. Friday, slight chance of showers and thunderstorms with highs in the mid-80s. Today's highs so far, just 68 degrees. Right now we're at 67 with cloudy skies. Winds out of the north, 3 miles per hour. Maybe some light rain falling throughout the listening area. Get your full forecast anytime at BigCountry1077.com.

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0: Lauren, Elena, and Chase Matthew, all my exes. Big Country 107.7. It's time for Dumb Criminal of the Day. And today's is Galimzhan Abuldayev of New York City, where police will tell you they've seen everything, but I'm betting they haven't seen this one until now. Galimzhan scaled the North Tower of the famous Brooklyn Bridge. He then took some flags out of his backpack and proceeded to strip off all his clothes before doing a swan dive into the river below. Now, unbelievably, he survived the jump from the 270-foot-tall tower with only minor injuries. But he'll now have to explain his motives to the judge while facing charges of reckless endangerment, graffiti, public lewdness, criminal trespass, and disorderly conduct. I guess this guy's plan was step one, climb bridge. Step two, take off clothes. Step three, jump.
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0: Kelsey Ballerini and Noah Kahn, Cowboys Cry 2, Big Country 107.7. It's time for Think About It. Think about this. You become a waiter while waiting for a waiter. Think about it.
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0: ABC News, I'm Chuck Siebertson. Doing what Ohio Congressman Max Miller publicly urged them to do, the House Ethics Committee formally announcing an investigation into Miller for allegedly domestic violence, abuse, or illegal drug use. Miller has denied allegations. Sources tell ABC News that President Trump called Miller, telling him his reelection campaign is in jeopardy. Bail set at $1 million for a man arrested for allegedly starting the largest of the three wildfires in Spokane, Washington. Flames melted electric and gas lines, says ABC's Alex Stone in Spokane, seeing repair crews.
1: In where there are fire crews right here trying to dig line and clean up the area, but what they're doing is building a road so power crews can get in and try to rebuild the power line. So they're actively doing that right now.
0: Acting Attorney General and AG nominee Todd Blanche has been confirmed by the Senate Judiciary Committee. A full Senate vote is ahead. This is ABC News.
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5: From the news desk at Northwest Iowa Now with the latest news for Northwest Iowa, I'm Anthony Gonzalez. The identity of the victim of a fatal boating collision on Westlake Okoboji Saturday has been released. The Iowa Department of Natural Resources has identified the victim as 64-year-old Zhang Ji Tang of Sioux Falls, South Dakota. According to authorities, Tang was aboard a 19-foot Triton fishing boat near Limekiln Point along with five miners when the vessel collided with a Cobalt cabin cruiser operated by 49-year-old Brian Rolfson of Spirit Lake at approximately 1 o'clock p.m. on August 2nd. Tang was transported to Lakes Regional Healthcare Center in Spirit Lake, where he was later pronounced dead. The conditions of the five miners who were aboard the fishing boat have not been released. Officials say no injuries were reported among the occupants of the cabin cruiser, and investigators have ruled out alcohol as a factor in the collision. The Dickson County Sheriff's Department has released information about a traffic accident north of Terrell that occurred July 23rd. 57-year-old Laura Mann Warren of Everly was charged with failure to obey a traffic control device. Authorities say she was traveling eastbound on County Road A34 and struck the southbound vehicle, driven by 53-year-old Jody Sheriff of Sioux Falls. Both vehicles wound up in the ditch and were totaled, and both drivers were taken to the hospital with what were described as minor, non-incapacitating injuries. The Iowa State Patrol, Milford Police, Terrell Fire and Ambulance, Lakes Regional Healthcare Ambulance, and Iowa DNR all assisted at the scene. The Estherville City Council narrowly advanced a proposal Monday night that would establish a 10-mile-per-hour speed limit on city sidewalks. The proposal was discussed following a divisive debate about enforcement and regulations involving e-bikes, scooters, and other wheeled devices. Councilman Roy Gage proposed the ordinance, which would add a new section to city code, making it unlawful to travel faster than 10 miles per hour on city sidewalks. Councilmember David Hovinga immediately spoke against the proposal, questioning both the speed limit itself and whether it could realistically be enforced by police.
6: I think it's too low of a speed for even a 10-speed bicycle. I think it's a code that is unenforceable by the police. And if we're going to have a code, even though I don't think it could be enforceable, I would say a good compromise would be 15 miles an hour.
5: Hovinga also argued the ordinance would create unnecessary regulations.
6: But again, I just think it's hard to enforce, and it's for us, I would say, too many regulations.
5: A motion by Hovinga to reject the ordinance failed on a 4-3 vote. The council then approved the first reading of the ordinance by the same 4-3 margin. An attempt to waive the second and third readings failed after receiving only 3 yes votes, fewer than the 6 required. The measure will return for a second reading at a future meeting. While discussing the proposed speed limit, city officials emphasized that restrictions already exist in Estherville's Central Business District.
7: Many years ago, we used to actually stencil right on the downtown sidewalks, no bikes, as part of our code. Section 820.117, I believe, addresses no wheeled devices is actually how it's written. And so that does... It doesn't preclude someone from using a stroller. It doesn't preclude someone from using their disability-assisted device. But it does prohibit bikes and scooters and other types of wheeled devices, skateboards, from using the sidewalks in the Central Business District.
5: City Administrator Penny Clayton said the city plans to increase public awareness of those existing rules, including restoring pavement markings downtown. George Bauer has the weekly crop report from the Department of Agriculture.
8: 93% of Iowa's corn crop is silking this week, up 6% from 1 week ago. Nationwide, it's 90%, up 12%. 48% of Iowa's corn in the dough stage, up 12% week over week. 43% nationwide, up 18%. 4% of Iowa's corn is dented. Last week, it was only 1%. 6% nationwide. Last week, it was at 0. 61% of the nation's corn is rated good to excellent, down 2%. 25% fair, same as a week ago. 14% poor to very poor, up 2% from last week's crop report. 80% of the corn crop in Iowa still rated good to excellent, despite some stalks browning here in the corridor. 16% fair, down 1%, 4% poor to very poor, up 1% week over week. 88% of the nation's and Iowa's soybeans are blooming, both up 8% week over week. 61% setting pods in Iowa, up 13%, 62% nationwide, up 15%. Soybean ratings remain the same week over week. 63% of the nation's soybeans good to excellent, 28% fair, 9% poor to very poor, 78% good to excellent here in Iowa, 17% fair, and 5% poor to very poor. George Bauer tonight at the KICD Farm Desk.
5: State climatologist Justin Glisson spoke with KICD this week about the month of July in the weather department. Patrick Hazlett has more on that story.
9: One of the main headlines across Iowa during the month of July were the intense heat. State climatologist Justin Glisson tells us where July 2026 ranks among the warmest Julys on record.
10: Preliminarily about the 25th warmest July on record. So again, with July being a very warm month in general, to be 3 degrees above average, that really shows you how warm the temperatures were.
9: Justin Glisson breaks down the monthly data from the Spencer Co-op station.
10: The average temperature was 85.9 degrees, and that was 2.2 degrees above average. The overnight lows, averaging all those together, 64.8 degrees, and that's about 3 degrees above average.
9: A strong signal points to both warmer temperatures and wetter conditions over the coming weeks in August. Glisson breaks it all down.
10: We are seeing a strong signal for warmer temperatures and also a lean towards wetter conditions. So similar conditions that you would see in June and July for a more active storm track. We're not seeing necessarily anything that suggests a severe weather outbreak, but we are seeing those ingredients come together for a more active pattern that could give us thunderstorms and better chances of rainfall.
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5: And if nautical nonsense be something you wish, the Spencer Community Theater is preparing to take audiences on a trip to Bikini Bottom with its upcoming production of SpongeBob SquarePants the Musical, Youth Edition. Although hesitant at first to perform the show, co-directors Megan Hanchez and Melissa Michael say the musical delivers a heartfelt message.
11: I know there's a lot of people who would say that SpongeBob is horrible and they don't let their kids watch it, right? And I think Melissa and I both had the same perspective on that, is like, okay, SpongeBob's kind of dumb. And so we took on this venture to make it the best that we could for these kids. And it really, truly is an endearing story of friendship and a community and inclusiveness within this community and learning how to treat each other right, loving our neighbor and honoring each other. And we can't wait to share this story with our community.
5: The production marks Michael's first time directing a show, after previously participating in SCT productions as an actor.
11: It's really amazing to watch these really young kids come out of their shell, and maybe this is their first time in a theater doing their thing, and to pull whatever that energy is out of them and create a love of the theater in their hearts and in their minds. I know that that's where my daughter found her love, is, you know, her first production. And so we want to have that experience and show these kids that theater is a big family.
5: While the directors are keeping many details of the production under wraps, they promise audiences can expect memorable moments, energetic dance numbers, and impressive vocal performances.
12: Megan and I have cooked up a lot of surprises for not just our kids, but for the audience as well. There is going to be some show-stopping moments. There is going to be some incredible dancing. There are some incredible vocals that are coming your way. But I can't give away all the surprises because there is some.
5: The production includes 50 young actors, with many cast members appearing on stage throughout most of the show. Tickets are on sale now through Spencer Community Theater's box office. For more information, visit setplayhouse.org or the organization's Facebook page. For more news, visit Northwest Iowa Now. I'm Anthony Gonzalez.
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going into your local area funeral announcements. A funeral service for 98-year-old Clarice Harms of May City will be at 10:30 a.m. Wednesday at St. John Lutheran Church in May City. A visitation will be 1 hour prior to the service on Wednesday at the church. Burial will be in the Harrison Township Cemetery in rural May City. Robinson Funeral Home in Spirit Lake is in charge of arrangements for 98-year-old Clarice Harms of May City. Services for 75-year-old Marilyn S. Isom of Sutherland. Her funeral service will be at 11 o'clock a.m. on Wednesday, August 5th at Sutherland Church of Christ. Burial will be at the Oakland Cemetery in Peterson, Iowa. Visitation with family present will be from 5 to 7 o'clock p.m. on Tuesday, August 4th at the Eldridge Family Funeral Home in Sutherland. Eldridge Family Funeral Home is in charge of arrangements for 75-year-old Marilyn S. Isom of Sutherland. Funeral services for 53-year-old Brent Michael Meyer of Alta. That will take place Thursday, August 6th at 10:30 a.m. at Summit Evangelical Free Church in Alta. Burial will be in the Elk Township Cemetery in rural Alta. Visitation will take place Wednesday, August 5th from 3 to 7 o'clock p.m. at Summit Evangelical Free Church in Alta. In lieu of flowers, a memorial fund has been established in Brent's name. The Fratsky and Jensen Funeral Home in Alta is in charge of arrangements for 53-year-old Brent Michael Meyer of Alta. Services for 88-year-old Mary Karen Ruddy of Emmitsburg. That will be Thursday, August 6th at 10:30 a.m. at the Holy Family Catholic Church in Emmitsburg. Burial will be at the St. John's Catholic Cemetery in Emmitsburg, Thursday, from 9:30 to the time of Mass. Visitation will be at the Holy Family Catholic Church in Emmitsburg. The Mark Matthijs Funeral Home of Emmitsburg is in charge of arrangements for 88-year-old Mary Karen Ruddy of Emmitsburg. Services for 66-year-old Rick Fallon of Everly. That will be Thursday, August 6th at 2 o'clock p.m. at Hope Lutheran Church in Everly. Visitation with the family will be Wednesday from 5 p.m. to 7 p.m. at the Warner Funeral Home in Spencer. Burial will be at the North Lawn Memorial Park Cemetery in Spencer. Warner Funeral Home is in charge of arrangements for 66-year-old Rick Fallon of Everly. A mass of Christian burial for 84-year-old Judy Larson of Spirit Lake. That will be at 10:30 a.m. Friday at St. Mary's Catholic Church in Spirit Lake. A rosary will be recited at 4:45 p.m. on Thursday at the Robinson Funeral Home in Spirit Lake. A visitation will follow from 5 to 7.

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2: 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A celebration of life for 63-year-old Pam Dirks of Spencer will be Friday, August 7th from 4 o'clock to 6 o'clock p.m. at Gillen Funeral Home in Spencer. Gillen Funeral Home is in charge of arrangements for 63-year-old Pam Dirks of Spencer. 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
5: Good evening, Northwest Iowa. A weak trough with mid-level moisture and weak elevated instability will exit by about early evening, which will end the showers and thunderstorms across the area. Behind this wave, skies will clear a bit with light winds. Some fairly chilly morning lows are expected. Expect lows in most locations from the upper 40s to mid-50s. With lighter winds and clear skies, some patchy lowland fog will be possible. Low pressure moves along the Canadian border by Thursday, with a trailing trough expected to move through the area Thursday night. For now, the atmosphere looks a little too dry for much in a way of showers or thunderstorms, so the chance is only at 20% or less for precipitation. Friday is a tough call as instability increases across the area, but capping looks to limit potential. Also of note is some disagreement on timing of the weak wave moving through Thursday night. If the faster runs are more accurate, then capping is likely to be even more difficult to overcome. A slower trough could allow for a little additional heating, which would then support a few thunderstorms. Models continue to point towards faster westerly flow aloft Saturday and Sunday, which may bring some scattered showers and thunderstorms to the area this weekend. Currently looking like Sunday night will be a better chance for showers and storms. Upper level flow will then turn northerly early next week, which will bring temperatures back to below normal with limited chances for precipitation. Your key messages: showers and very isolated thunderstorms will diminish and shift southeastward later this evening. Rainfall amounts generally less than a quarter of an inch. Milder temperatures through Wednesday with above normal temperatures Friday into the weekend. Although details are uncertain, showers and thunderstorms may return to the region this weekend. Your KICD live Doppler forecast for tonight: mostly cloudy, a chance of showers and thunderstorms early this evening, patchy smoke, lows in the low 50s, northwesterly winds around 5 miles per hour, chance of rain 50%. For tomorrow, most

0: mostly sunny, highs in the upper 70s. North wind around 5 miles per hour, turning east around 5 in the afternoon. Tomorrow night, mostly clear, lows in the low 50s. South wind around 5 miles per hour. Thursday, sunny, highs in the low 80s with a south wind at 5 to 10 miles per hour. Thursday night, clear, lows around 60, a south wind at 5 to 10. Friday, mostly sunny with a slight chance of showers, then a chance of thunderstorms in the afternoon, highs in the mid-80s with a chance of rain at 20%. Friday night, clear, lows in the upper 50s. Saturday, sunny, highs in the mid-80s. Saturday night, a chance of showers in the evening, partly cloudy, lows in the low 60s, chance of rain 40%. Sunday, mostly sunny, highs in the mid-80s. Sunday night, partly cloudy in the evening, chance of showers and thunderstorms, lows in the mid-60s, chance of rain 40%. Monday, partly sunny, highs in the mid-80s. Monday night, partly cloudy in the evening, becoming mostly cloudy overnight, lows in the low 60s. And Tuesday, partly sunny, highs in the low 80s. Your record temperatures for the fourth day of August, 102 in 1934, and a low of 45 in 1972. Your sunset this evening, 8:40, while your sunrise tomorrow morning will be at 6:15. Your high for the day is 68 degrees. We weren't able to get over 70. We've been stuck in the mid to upper 60s all day, and your low is 60 at 6 this morning. Unofficially, I'd have to imagine we'll get below 60 here before midnight. As for rain, 0.85 here as of 4 o'clock, our last check. Currently here in Spencer, light rain, overcast conditions, humidity at 78%, and we only have a north wind at 3 miles per hour, and we sit at 66 degrees.
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0: Closing up your market prices for your Tuesday afternoon and evening. September corn down 7 at 442 and a quarter. New crop December corn down 7 at 465 and a half. And March down 6 and 3 quarters at 481 and a half. Moving down to soybeans for August, down 13 and 3 quarters at 1155. September down 15 at 1158 and 3 quarters. November down 14 and a half at 1177 and 3 quarters. Chicago wheat for September down 12 and a half at 638 and a half. Live cattle for August up 85 at 231.95. October closed up 117 at 227.90 and December up 105 at 227.27. Feeder cattle for August up 337 at 351.12. September up 660 at 346.15 and October up 345 at 337.15. And lean hogs for August up 32 at 97.85. October up 67 at 84.35. December up 42 at 75.77. And February up 55 at 79.37. And that is a check on your closing markets here for your Tuesday on News Radio 102.5 FM, 1240 AM KICD, and Big Country 107.7.
1: 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I'm Susie Armstrong. 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
1: After a five-year absence, Daytona International Speedway today announced that the Clash is returning to the World Center of Racing. The Wheatley Vodka Clash will once again kick off the 2027 edition of Speed Weeks presented by Advent Health on Saturday, February 13th. The fan-favorite NASCAR Cup Series event was last contested in Daytona in 2021 on the road course and was won by the late Kyle Busch. Since then, it ran at the Los Angeles Memorial Coliseum and Bowman Gray Stadium. The announcement included the full schedule for the venerable facility, including the 69th running of the Daytona 500 on Sunday, February 21st. I'm Susie Armstrong. This is NASCAR Today on the Motor Racing Network.
0: We're turning dirt racing now into asphalt racing now for 1 week only because NASCAR is headed to Iowa Speedway this weekend for the Hy-Vee Perks 250 for the NASCAR O'Reilly Auto Part Series and the NASCAR Cup Series on Sunday afternoon for the Iowa Corn 350 powered by ethanol. Joining us this week is no other than track announcer Todd Steinkamp with the Iowa Speedway. He will join us next.
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0: Walk us through the NASCAR weekend and what the schedule looks like at Iowa Speedway, and what can fans expect from Friday through Sunday?
12: Yeah, and they can actually start on Thursday if they wanted to, because at Cowles Commons in downtown Des Moines, they're having NASCAR's Iowa Fan Fest again. So there'll be some driver appearances going on there, some giveaways. Iowa Corn is going to be there doing sweet corn and everything. So that's actually going to be Thursday at 7 o'clock at Cowles Commons. Then everything shifts over to the track at Iowa Speedway with the ARCA series. The Menards ARCA series gets underway. On Friday, they're going to have their practice and qualifying session. That's going to be at 2 o'clock and 3 o'clock, and then we go racing on Friday night for the ARCA Menards series. That's going to be at 6 o'clock on Friday. And that's just day one, Patrick. Saturday, and maybe you know or maybe you didn't know, did you know that the USAC Silver Crown series is going to be there too?
0: Oh, I do, and that's following the O'Reilly series, correct? Or is that
12: Yeah, it is.
0: Okay, yep.
12: Yeah, so USAC Silver Crown Series is going to be there on Saturday. It's going to be a little bit different. That's going to be following the O'Reilly NASCAR Cup Series on Saturday, but they're going to have qualifying and practice starting about 8:25, and that's going to go until 9:45 on Saturday. Then you get your practice for the O'Reilly Series along with your qualifying. That's going to be 10 and 11 o'clock, and then you do get a cup practice on Saturday, too. That's going to be at 1 o'clock, and then 2 o'clock is going to be qualifying for the Cup Series as it comes back to Iowa Speedway. Then at 4 o'clock, you get your Hy-Vee Perch 250. That's your O'Reilly Series going to be running. Like we mentioned, after that race, then the USAC Silver Crown Series, the inaugural Iowa 100. That's going to be Saturday following the O'Reilly Series. So that is that. All of that happens on Saturday.
0: For those who may be tuning in or attending for the first time, what makes Iowa Speedway such a special and challenging track for those drivers?
12: I'm going to steal Rusty Wallace's lines forever. He's talked about it forever. It's a short track that races like a super speedway. 7/8 mile oval. The banking is set just perfect. These cars get a lot of speed, and if they can get it worked in correctly, that if that high line opens up, you can have three lanes of racing on that 7/8 mile oval. It's kind of a short track racing with that super speedway feel. It's just all around some of the best racing that I've ever seen.
0: Now, what do you think some of the biggest storylines are that fans should be looking out for heading into this weekend?
12: I'm going to be one of the ones that I'm going to watch, and he's been talked about a lot over the past couple of weeks, even a couple of months. I want to see how Carson Hocevar handles
0: the hurricane.
12: We'll see how the hurricane does in the tornado country here in Iowa.
0: Right.
12: He's just been really fun to watch, and the storylines have been fun to watch, so I'm excited to see what Carson does at Iowa Speedway.
0: Well, I got my eye on Brad Keselowski this weekend. Very dominant last year. Came up just short to William Byron. Of course, winless last season, as well as so far this 2026 season. Can he bring that same dominant performance that he did 1 year ago? I'm watching a veteran driver in Brad Keselowski. Now, Todd, you are in the announcer booth. What's it like? How exciting is it to announce the biggest stars coming to Newton?
12: It is. It's fun to be able to do, whether it's doing the intros at the side of the stage or doing the PA or doing the post race. It's always fun. And what people really don't appreciate is the timing of it, especially if you're watching like pre-race when you're trying to time out like the flyover. There's a lot that goes into that. It just does not magically happen and come together. So folks at NASCAR, folks at Iowa Speedway who put this stuff together, there is a lot of behind the scenes work that goes into it. But man, once it goes through and it happens on time and everything goes off without a hitch, it is so rewarding to be a part of that.
0: Once again, that is Todd Steinkamp. He is the track announcer at Iowa Speedway, helping us kick off NASCAR Race Week here in the state of Iowa. Todd, thank you for joining us.
12: My pleasure. Thanks so much.
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0: Miranda Lambert, Bluebird, Big Country 107.7. I'm Matt Groenewald, and a perfect way to celebrate America's 250th birthday this year is by going to the Lee Greenwood concert at this year's Clay County Fair. Lee will be joined by former Statler brother Jimmy Fortune and be performing Monday, September 14th. And you can win tickets this week here on the Big Country. Just listen every weekday for us to play Lee's iconic hit, God Bless the USA. And when you hear that song, be caller number 7 to 580-1077, and you'll win two tickets to Lee Greenwood and two gate passes to the Clay County Fair. We'll be playing that song every day through this Friday, sometime between 8 a.m. and 5 p.m. And thank you to our SMG Concert Connection sponsors this year, including Hagedorn Excavating, Mr. B's Flooring, Johnson Brothers and Yingling Beer, Midwest Land Management, and Builders Sharpening and Service.
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0: Justin Moore, this is My Dirt. 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

0: Cody Johnson, Dirt Cheap, Big Country 107.7. NASCAR this weekend is the Iowa Corn 350, powered by ethanol from the Iowa Speedway in Newton. You can hear it this Sunday here on the Big Country with pre-race coverage at 1:30, race time Sunday at 2:30. 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
3: I'm a big movie guy. I enjoy watching all the classics, the cult classics, whatever you call it. And so I feel like when the stuff from the 90s or whatever gets remastered, remade, like it follows like the way society is now. You got to have the jokes in there to make it not so inappropriate, and it just kind of loses its luster. So I hope it's a great film. I hope they stick to racing and not making a mockery of the sport, which it didn't. The original one didn't. So yeah, I think it's exciting to have new age, new era racing. I just hope it's portrayed in the best way and not too gimmicky is the right word.
1: When it comes to driver cameos, Chase Briscoe thinks there's going to be a lot of people raising their hand. But there's one driver in particular he wished could have been in the movie.
4: 99% of the field is going to be dying to be in the movie one way or another. And truthfully, when I heard about the chance of it coming, it truthfully made me think of Kyle. Just the rowdy thing and just how much he probably would have wanted to be a part of it. So that kind of made me sad. But yeah, I think a lot of the drivers in the field will be trying everything they can to be a part of this.
1: The original Days of Thunder came out in 1990. That's over 35 years in the making for a long-anticipated sequel. I'll be there when it gets released. For PRN's Garage Pass, this is Andrew Kirkland.
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3: Your Big Country Live Doppler forecast, a 40% chance of scattered showers this evening, mostly cloudy after midnight, lows of 54. Tomorrow, mostly sunny, highs of 76. Tomorrow night, mostly clear, lows of 52. And Thursday, sunny, 82. And Thursday night, clear, lows of 60. For more on your weather, log online to BigCountry1077.com.

0: 7-7. 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